0: I'm standing with hand on heart. For Canada. Hi, this is Dan Hill. I grew up in the vinyl album era, so I've always loved reading liner notes. Nowadays, I carry that passion with me every time I go shopping. I read every label. And when the label says Canada, that's music to my ears. Shop as if your country depends on it. Keep your money in Canada for Canada.
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after. My mom, I'm after. It's changing every day. Changing the seasons and not the reason.

You're listening to the Canada Rock Show. We've been taking your requests this evening, 705-457-1009, to celebrate the long weekend. And if you have something you want to hear, just text me at that number. And at the top of the hour, we're going to have new rock at 9. So we'll be doing a set of new Canadian rock. Everything's been released in the last 12 months, most of it actually in 2026, so pretty recent. Then we have the concert report, lots of new concert reports, great concerts coming up this summer in and around Ontario, and we'll be checking that out at 9:30. All right, let's continue on with Triumph. This is Spellbound on Canoe FM.

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1: Welcome to hour number two of the Canada Rock Show. Les King hanging out with you. And this is New Rocket 9, new feature we've added to the show where we can focus on some of the latest and greatest in the world of Canadian rock, because there is a lot coming out. We've actually got a good five or six songs lined up for you right now. This first one is going to be the eighth album from the Sheepdogs. Just came out in February of this year. The name of the album is called Keep Out of the Storm. We've checked out the title track and another song from the album as well. This is a new song for the Canada Rock Show from that new album called I Do. New Sheepdogs on Canoe FM.

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This is the new Rocket 9 portion of the show. And that was the latest from the Sheepdogs. Okay, this next band, also on an 8th studio album, this is Finger 11. They came out with an album in November last year called Last Night on Earth. And one of the best songs on the album, I think, is Blue Sky Mystery. Now, there's one with just Finger 11, but they actually had Richard Patrick from Filter join in with a second version of that song on the album. So this is Blue Sky Mystery featuring Filter, latest from Finger 11 on Canoe FM.

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New Rock at 9 is what we're doing right now. And that was New Econoline Crush. Now, they just came out with an album in February. It only has two new songs on it, but it also contains three updated versions of previous songs like Sparkle and Shine and You Don't Know What It's Like. And then they also have, it looks like, five acoustic versions of previously released songs as well. So it's not a full studio album, but they have two new songs we checked out Not Today a couple of weeks ago, and that was New Gold Magic. All right, this next band requires no introduction. Nickelback has announced that they have an 11th studio album coming our way. It'll be coming out sometime in the next few months. We don't have an exact date yet. It's going to be called Get Rollin'. But what they have done is they have pre-released a song from that upcoming album called Bones for the Crows. This is new Nickelback right here on Canoe FM.

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We've got one more new rock, Canadian rock, coming your way. That was the Headstones, Navigate, and the Headstones came out with their latest album late last year. That was the 11th studio album called Burn All the Ships. And we're going to wrap up the New Rock at 9 tonight with the latest from 5440. They just came out with a new album early this year, so this is 2026 material. Their 16th studio album, and it's called Porto. And you might be asking, why is it called Porto? Well, they actually did the recording in Porto, Portugal. This is Time Will Tell, latest 5440 on Canoe FM.

This is the Canada Rocks Concert Report for the Holiday Monday, Monday, May 18th. Alexis on Fire, two nights, Toronto, August 14 and August 15. April Wine, June 27, Southampton. Bare Naked Ladies, August 4th, Toronto. The Beaches, June 6, Toronto, and August 21 and 22 in Bala. Biff Naked, June 28th in Barrie and July 4th in Ottawa. Big Sugar, June 27th, Bala. Big Wreck, May 30, Timmins, June 12, Toronto. July 11, Hamilton. July 31st, Barrie. August 28th in Prince Edward. Billy Talent with Alexis on Fire in Toronto on July 18th. Blue Rodeo, June 6th in Picton and August 29th in Toronto. Brian Adams, August 25 in Kingston and August 26 in Oshawa. David Wilcox, July 18th in Bala. Default at the Calabogie Motorsports Park with Glorious Sons and the Northern Pikes. That's a great Canadian lineup there at the Gasoline and Guitars Festival on June 5th. And then they're playing Niagara Falls on September the 3rd. Glass Tiger, Prince Edward, September the 5th. Glorious Sons, July 16 in Lindsay, July 31st and August 1st in Bala. The Guess Who, Burton Cummings and Randy Bachman together again, May 30th in Toronto, June 1st Hamilton, June 2nd London and July 19 in Ottawa. Honeymoon Suite and the Headpins, August 8th in Ottawa. And then Honeymoon Suite with Streetheart, May 16th. Aurelia Casino Rama. I Mother Earth with Matthew Good, Aurelia Casino Rama on May 29th. And then we have JJ Wild opening for Bush, July 26th, Aurelia Casino Rama. Kim Mitchell, August 8th in Bala and August 21st in Providence Bay. Loverboy, Aurelia Casino Rama on July 24th. The Odds, July 18, Gravenhurst, August 20, Ottawa, August 21, Burnstown, and August 22 in Gananoque. Our Lady Peace, July 3rd in Ottawa. Rush, four nights in Toronto with their new drummer, Anika Niles, August 7, 9, 11, and 13 in Toronto. Sam Roberts Band, two nights at the Key to Bala, September 4 and September 5. Sebastian Bach, joining up with Slaughter at Casino Rama in Aurelia on June 19th. The Sheepdogs, July 19th in Ottawa, and then two nights at the Key to Bala, August 14 and August 15. Simple Plan, August 20 in Toronto, and September 5 in Hepworth. Spirit Box, June 29th in Toronto. The Tea Party with Biff Naked at Falls View Casino on July 24th. Theory of a Dead Man, July 25th in Tweed. 3 Days Grace, July 18 in London. And a new announcement, July 19th, Casino Rama in Aurelia. Tom Cochran and Red Rider, September 5th in Toronto. The Trues, Key to Bala, July 24th. Trooper, Key to Bala, July 23rd. The Watchmen, June 27th in Brockville. And 5440. June 26th, Key to Bala. June 27th, Oshawa. June 30th, Ottawa. July 3rd, Niagara. And then we have a variety of great concerts coming your way this summer with non-Canadian bands. You've got AC/DC and the Pretty Reckless in September 16th in Toronto. Deep Purple in Kansas, August 18th, Toronto. August 19th, Ottawa. Foo Fighters with Queens of the Stone Age, August 4 in Toronto. Foreigner and Lynyrd Skynyrd, July 30th in Toronto. Godsmack with Stone Temple Pilots and Dorothy, June 24th in Toronto. Guns N' Roses with Public Enemy, August 5th in Toronto. Iron Maiden and Megadeth, two nights in Toronto, August 29th and August 30th. Motley Crue with Tesla, July 22 in Toronto. Rob Zombie and Marilyn Manson, September 1st in Toronto. Santana and the Doobie Brothers, July 5th in Toronto. And Weezer, September 25th in Toronto. Now, we have had a ton of new announcements of summer concerts, so I have just stuck to now through to September. A lot of the bands mentioned have performances going out past September in the fall.
And for more information about how to get tickets or where any of these bands might be playing outside of Ontario, just check out the band's website. And that is your Canada Rocks Concert Report right here on Canoe FM.

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0: You're listening to the Canada Rocks Show, and we have a few more songs heading your way, which will bring us into the Hard Rock Show at the top of the hour. All right, you may be wondering why Victoria Day, our May 2-4 weekend, as we fondly know it here in Cottage Country in Canada, is so early this year. So it is, of course, celebrating Queen Victoria's birthday. Her birthday was on May 24th, back in 1819. So the way it was set up is it's always going to be on a Monday, which everybody should be happy about because, you know, look at July 1st this year. It's going to be a Wednesday. So you got to go to work for 2 days, then you get one day off, then you go to work for 2 days. So it's nice that it's always on a Monday. It's always a long weekend, and I think that's pretty cool. But it always must be celebrated on or before her birthday. So the latest that the May 2-4 holiday Monday can ever be is on May 24th. And, of course, this is the earliest that it can ever be, May 18th, which means it will always be the second last Monday in May, which will always fall on somewhere between May 18th and May 24th. So maybe that was confusing. The good news is it's always on a Monday, and it's always a long weekend, and that's pretty cool. All right, this is Sum 41. We're all to blame on Canoe FM.
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1: You're listening to The Hard Rock Show, Les King hanging out with you. And we've got an hour of great hard rock coming your way, starting with the latest from Def Leppard. They have released a new single back in January of this year called Rejoice. And this is going to be their 13th studio album, which is scheduled for release in early 2027. We've got our first pre-release song, New Def Leppard, right here on Canoe FM.

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All right, this next band, going back to today, a sad moment in rock history. May 18th, 2017 was the day Chris Cornell passed away. He is, of course, one of the key architects of the grunge movement from the 90s and was very involved with Soundgarden and, of course, involved with other bands such as Audioslave, Temple of the Dog, and he had a 4-album solo career as well. All right, let's check out Soundgarden. This is Black Hole Sun on Canoe FM.

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You're listening to The Hard Rock Show, and that was the latest from Evanescence, Who Will You Follow? That's from the upcoming album called Sanctuary, which is due out June 5th, so just a couple of weeks from now. And we've also heard other pre-release singles from that album, such as Afterlife, which came out a couple months ago. So looking forward to that new album in a couple of weeks. This next band has come out with their latest album. Sorry, will come out with their latest album in 1 week from now, May 29th. The album is called Eight. It's the eighth studio album from Shinedown. And we're going to check out a pre-release song from that album. This is Safe and Sound, new Shinedown on Canoe FM.

You're listening to the Hard Rock Show. That was Zombie, Young Blood, and the Smashing Pumpkins. That just came out earlier this year. And this next band, going back to today in rock history, not too far back though, on May 18th, 2024, John Wysocki, who is the drummer from Stained, passed away at the age of 53. Due to liver issues. Don't have much more information than that. And their most successful album was called Break the Cycle. And it came out back in the early 2000s. And their number one hit from that album is called It's Been a While. So this is It's Been a While, Stained on Canoe FM.

0: I'm a retired high school teacher. 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

You're listening to The Hard Rock Show, and that was Dio. And you probably guessed it, that's named after Ronnie James Dio. That song came out back in 1983 called Rainbow in the Dark, Holy Diver, first solo album from Ronnie James Dio after he left Black Sabbath and took along with him drummer Vinny Appice. All right. This next band, The Killers, going back to today in rock history, May 18th, 2017, it was announced that The Killers' track, Mr. Brightside, was the most streamed song that was released before 2010 in the UK. It actually came out in 2004 and had 26 million streams up to that point. All right, this is Mr. Brightside. The Killers on Canoe FM.

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This next band just came out with a new album called Your Favorite Toy. This is the Foo Fighters. Their album came out back on April 24th. This is their 12th studio album. And we've been playing a couple songs from that album since it was released. And now we have a new song for The Hard Rock Show. 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

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All right, this next band, the Smashing Pumpkins, 30th anniversary this year of their Melancholy and the Infinite Sadness double CD. And they have announced a tour called Rats in a Cage, and they will be coming our way on October 7th in Hamilton, celebrating that 30th anniversary. This is Bullet with Butterfly Wings from that album that came out 30 years ago, right here on Canoe FM.

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It's Jimmy Threesfix, Haliburton County's only four-legged drummer, and you are listening to 100.9 FM and 97.1 in Minden. 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

And that was Bush from their The Kingdom album, Blood River. All right, that's pretty much a wrap for the Hard Rock Show tonight. Happy long weekend. Hope you've had a great long weekend. We'll catch you next Monday from 8 to 11 for the Monday Night Rock Shows. And we're going to finish off with Disturbed to take us to 25 o'clock and Ron Evans. Have yourself a great week. Cheers for now.

0: And now it's time for Critter Corner, where we learn about our local wildlife. They're quick, clever, and always on the move. Eastern gray squirrels and red squirrels are some of the most familiar faces in our forests. Grays are the calm, methodical planners, bearing hundreds of nuts each fall. Reds, on the other hand, are tiny powerhouses, fiercely guarding their food stashes and sounding the alarm at the slightest surprise. Squirrels are some of the liveliest neighbors in our forests, and spring is an especially busy time. Both species can have two litters a year, with tiny, hairless babies born helpless, completely dependent on their mothers. Gray squirrels often raise their young high in leafy nests, while reds prefer cozy dens tucked into tree cavities. But no matter the color of their tail, both play a vital role in our ecosystem, planting trees, feeding predators, and keeping our forests thriving. So next time you see a flash of gray or a streak of red, take a moment to appreciate these remarkable wild residents. If you find an orphaned or injured squirrel, contact the Woodlands Wildlife Sanctuary at 2146 Duck Lake Road in Minden. 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
2: Serving Haliburton County.

going all the way back to 1930. That was the ever lovely Annette Hanshaw with the classic track Body and Soul. 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I'm your host, Ron Evans. Tonight, I decided to have a little bit of fun and spotlight some of my favorite female singers from the last 100 years. We kicked off with Annette Hanshaw back from 1930. And to get the ball rolling here, here's Helen Ward from 1936, It's Been So Long.

Two of my favorite Helens. Going back to 1942 with a little help from Harry James and his orchestra, that was Helen Forrest with But Not For Me. And before that, from 1936, featuring the Betty Goodman Orchestra, we heard Helen Ward with It's Been So Long. Next for you, jumping up to 1949, here's Sarah Vaughan with Black Coffee.

with a track from 1954 in which you could kind of hear the musical winds changing a bit there. That was K-Star with Rock and Roll Waltz. And before that, from 1949, Miss Sarah Vaughan with Black Coffee. And on a personal note, I remember listening to Sarah Vaughan when I was quite young, and to this day, I have to say that she's been my intro to jazz vocals. Next up for you, we're going back to 1956. Here's Teresa Brewer with the Mutual Admiration Society. Now, Teresa is going to take us up to the first break. And when we come back, we've got a fun non-charting track from Patsy Cline. So please stick around.

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I'm your host, Ron Evans. Tonight, we're doing some of my favorite female singers from the last 100 years. And so to get the second part of the show rolling, we're going back to 1961. Here's the ever-wonderful Ella Fitzgerald with Spring Can Really Hang You Up the Most.

From her wonderful 1961 album Clap Hands, here comes Charlie. That was Ella Fitzgerald with the lovely track Spring Can Really Hang You Up the Most. Next, we're going to 1962. Here's Connie Francis with Pretty Little Baby.

From 1963, that was the ever-lovely Rosemary Clooney with Why Shouldn't I? And before that, we heard Connie Francis from 1962 with Pretty Little Baby. Next up, we got another track from 1963 that couldn't be more of an opposite of Rosemary Clooney's Why Shouldn't I? Here's Leslie Gore with You Don't Own Me. Now, Leslie's going to take us up to the second break of the night. When we come in on the other side, we got a really interesting cover version of a Rolling Stones track. So once again, please stick around. We'll be right back.

0: Hey, this is Dan Aykroyd, a.k.a. Elwood Blues. 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

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I'm your host, Ron Evans, and broadcasting from CKHA-FM in lovely Halliburton, Ontario, Canada. So, tonight we're doing some of my favorite female singers from the last 100 years, and we're up to the 70s. From the 1973 album Heart Food, here's Judy Sill with Soldier of the Heart.

From her criminally underrated 1973 album, Heart Food, that was the late, great Judy Sill with Soldier of the Heart. Next for you, jumping all the way up to 1989, here's Jane Sibrey with Something About Trains.

from her lovely 1998 album Ophelia. That was Natalie Merchant with Kind and Generous. And before that, we heard Jane Siberry from 1989 with Something About Trains. Well, looking up at the clock, that's about it for the show, but as usual, we're going to leave you with one more. And we're going to jump all the way up to the year 2009 from the album Middle Cyclone. Here's Nico Case with Magpie to the Morning. So thanks for listening, and we'll catch you next week on the flip side.

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0: Welcome to Opera Night in Canada, the show where the goal is to explore great tunes and all the scores are musical. I'm your host, Dawn Martins. In the next hour, we will listen to great music, find out the stories behind these tunes, take a look at what this music has to say to us today, and talk with some of the best voices in the Canadian opera scene. So let's raise the curtain and get started.
1: Springtime is upon us. The birds celebrate her return with festive song, and murmuring streams are softly caressed by the breezes. Thunderstorms, those heralds of spring, roar, casting their dark mantle over heaven. Then they die away to silence, and the birds take up their magical songs once more.

Spring is finally here. Crocuses are popping out of the ground and daffodils are starting to bloom. Buds are appearing on trees and there are no more snowbanks in the city. The days are longer and the sun is shining more. I wait with anxious anticipation to hear when the ice goes out on Head Lake and look forward to trilliums blooming in May. In this Opera Night in Canada, we are going to listen to all things floral. We started off with Canadian violinist Yolanda Bruno introducing Vivaldi's Spring from the Four Seasons. When I think of spring, I think of cemeteries. Odd, I know, but I am a big fan of going through old graveyards, reading the stories and dates on tombstones, and wondering about who is commemorated. Despite our reputation of being a steel city, Hamilton has world-famous gardens, gorgeous waterfalls, and vast stretches of greenbelt land. Hamilton is home to the oldest municipal cemetery in Canada, and the blossoms in the spring in that graveyard are breathtaking. My parents saw those blossoms, and that's why they decided to be buried there. There's another cemetery in Burlington I like to walk through. In it is a very large tombstone with the following names on it. Horst Ernst Konietzko, born in Berlin in 1922, and Nora Elizabeth Wigley, born in Worcester, England in 1927. How did this couple come to be together? And how did they overcome the destruction and prejudices of World War II? But what really captures my imagination are the words at the bottom of the tombstone. We'll gather lilacs in the spring again and walk together down an English lane. It brings a lump to my throat when I see lilacs blooming by their resting place in the spring. Some of you may not know that my hometown Hamilton is famous for lilacs. The Royal Botanical Gardens boasts the largest collection of lilacs in the world, 800 species and varieties from around the world. At dusk, apparently the best time to bring your nose to a lilac, the perfume is cupped in the bowl of the dell like an offering. We recommend you come to the city and inhale. And what better song to lead into than that song quoted on that poignant tombstone, "We'll Gather Lilacs in the Spring," sung by Canadian tenor Ben Heppner.

probably one of the most famous flower songs from an opera is the one that was featured in a British Airways commercial. It was the flower duet from Lock Me. The next recording may be jolting for some opera purists, but I love the new breath and feeling brought to this piece by the East Village Opera Company, an opera rock group based out of Ottawa. By the way, it's their rendition of the overture of The Marriage of Figaro that you hear as an intro on this radio

In Charles Gounod's opera Faust, there's a scene where a young man, Siebel, picks flowers for Marguerite, a woman he is madly in love with. Marguerite is doomed because she falls in love with Faust, who has made a pact with the devil. As Siebel picks the flowers, they wither, but they are instantly brought back to life by holy water, as they ominously foreshadow Marguerite's demise. The part of Siebel is sung by American soprano Joyce DiNotto, who beautifully portrays this trouser role. In other words, a male role written for a female singer.

0: Bowl.
1: There's lots of places throughout the county where you can get your bingo sheets. 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
5: I'd like to introduce my special guest. Since his debut as Figaro in the Canadian Opera Company's Summer Festival production of The Barber of Seville, Theodore Berg has enjoyed a long and celebrated career with performances all across Canada and the United States and in Europe, South America, and Asia. Berg was heralded as Emile Debec in the hit Stratford Festival production of South Pacific and with the New York City Opera as Hajj in Kismet. He is a popular star for orchestra evenings devoted to the works of Strauss, Lehar, and the best of Broadway. Berg has performed many world premiere operas and concerts, including Mario and the Magician and The Golden Ass with the Canadian Opera Company. His operatic repertoire ranges from the title role in Alban Berg's Wolzeck to Eisenstein in Die Fledermaus, and to the title roles in Rigoletto and Don Giovanni and The Barber of Seville. His concert repertoire includes many of the great oratorio greats. He has performed recitals and masterclasses across Canada and the United States. His recordings include a DVD of Turandot with the San Francisco Opera, as well as two CDs, La Mystique d'Amour with Irena Welsh-Berg and Enchanted Evenings. During the summer months, he has taught at numerous young artist programs, including ones in Italy, Canada, and Brazil. Professor Berg's former students have been engaged in many of Canada's professional young artist programs and have entered wonderful professional careers in music and academia. Ted is blessed to be married to soprano Irena Welsh-Berg, and they have two married sons, both musicians, and six grandchildren.
6: Hi, Ted. Welcome to the show. Thanks so much for taking the time to talk to me today.
7: Thanks, Don. Great to talk to you.
6: We go way back, don't we? There's a familial connection here, or a church connection, right?
7: Oh, yeah, all the way back into when I grew up in Niagara on the Lake. My Mennonite background. My dad was a Mennonite minister, so I suppose so, yes.
6: Yeah, and I think my husband knew you from Waterloo Mennonite Brethren Church, perhaps?
7: Oh, probably, yeah, that's right. That's where I met John, yeah. When I was in university, I did some music there. They had a little string orchestra, which I conducted too, and yeah.
6: Oh, yeah. I didn't know that. Yeah. That's really neat. You know, with Mennonite, what goes around comes around. I'm sure in some weird way we're probably related.
7: Almost for sure.
6: Almost for sure. So let's talk about that background of yours. Now, I'm assuming with that background, that is what led you into singing. But could you tell us more, please?
7: No, it didn't lead me into opera, that's for sure. But okay. I sang in a gospel rock group when I was a kid, but I was singing much higher during those years. And then I sang at church. I sang in the choir. Of course, we had great choirs back in those years. Now everything's done from the front in some worship band or something. But yeah. I mean, I don't know. I haven't been to those churches for years.
6: Yeah,
7: when I went to university, I expected to become a music teacher of some kind. I was greatly influenced positively by the music teachers I had in high school. And so when I went to university, that's what I thought I'd do. And then I started singing. That was my instrument, I guess, even though I played violin and piano as well. And then people said, you have an opera voice. I went, oh, please give me a break. And then and so I started singing. By fourth year, people were hiring me, offering me jobs. I went, well, you got to be kidding. You're going to pay me to sing. This is very excellent. So then you start doing it, and then you get into it, and it becomes a real wonderful musical, particularly a musical challenge, which is why it was opera and not musical theater. I love musical theater, and I love everything about it, and I love doing it. And I've done it in New York, and I've done Stratford two different seasons. But opera is very, very challenging musically, vocally as well, of course, mm-hmm. in terms of range for a baritone. But it's challenging musically, and that really interested me. And that's really what happened. And then, you know, I was very, very lucky to be hired just as Lafayette Mansoury got to Toronto many, many, many years ago. And he became my mentor, really, and hired me for so many things. I did over 70.

0: I was most impressed with her artistry, and it was always been very encouraging to me, and she's been the most amazing partner, life partner.
1: And you also have two musical children, don't you?
0: Yeah, we have two sons, and they're one teaches music full time in the school system, same as you did. He teaches only music, and the other one is a performer, musical theater and a popular music performer. That's what they both do.
1: Now, I recall doing a workshop with you at, I believe it was in London, and you had mentioned how many roles you've done throughout your life. How many roles have you done?
0: Well, years ago I did an ad. It's really hard to say. I mean, it's about 100. That includes all the little ones I would have done at the COC when I was there, but those not including any choruses. Well, I never sang in the chorus, but anything like that. But about 100, yeah.
1: Of those 100 roles, which can you name a couple that were your favorite?
0: Oh, boy, I'm glad you said a couple. It's hard to say that. I mean, I suppose my most favorite one, and I was thinking about this, I used to play it down, but it's Figaro in The Barber of Seville, because I did it so many times. It certainly was my key into so many places in terms of getting the job. I'd sing the aria at audition and get hired. So... Mm-hmm. Figaro and Rigoletto, all these roles, I mean, that's a much heavier one, which I did only when I was much older. Germont and Traviata. But then when you go to things like the operettas, Die Fledermaus, which I did all in New York, San Francisco, Toronto, every place, say Eisenstein in Die Fledermaus and also Danilo in The Merry Widow. Those are the most interesting. The most challenging was definitely Wozzeck in Wozzeck.
1: Oh my goodness, yes.
0: That was hard, if not the most difficult pieces to learn. And I said, I can do it. I want to do it.
1: That's great. I remember taking my school children to see you, both in musical theater and in opera. And you were so kind to them. I remember one particular time when we were in Ottawa, and you surprised them by coming to the hotel lobby and visiting them. Such a wonderful ambassador for opera. What would your advice be to a young kid or a singer just starting out?
0: Well, it depends. If it's a kid, I would say...
1: Start with kids.
0: Yeah, kids. I would say really work on all of your musical skills. Don't just work on singing, because your voice is going to change anyway, but work on your other musical skills. I'm talking about getting basic theory into so you understand the building blocks of what makes music, and then also some piano and things like that, so that it's much easier for you to learn music later. Mm-hmm. My parents were very good to me. I wanted a violin so badly when I was about 6 or 7 years old, and they said, as soon as you play piano. So I started and I played piano, and then they said, okay, now we'll get you one. And I started playing violin. That was my goal at that time. I never even considered singing. For young kids, I would say get those things in order. There's so much you can do in that area, which will really inform your growth later. And it certainly did for me, because there's a lot of music out there. It's not just singing. And then if you're a little older, then it's a question of getting the advice from someone who knows. And by that, I mean someone who knows by having done it. What a concept. Because all the stories you can read any number of books about the subject, but there's something always very different. You're going to hear something very different from those who know, who have done it. That's why programs are important. That's why summer programs, I'm talking for young artists, and also for university students, and also at university. It's not the university you go to that's important. That's what they think. That's just a bunch of bull. What's important is who you're going to study with. Do they know something about what it is that you're aiming to do for an opera? And I had that in spades, and I was lucky, completely lucky to have that.
1: Interesting. Yeah, for sure. I mean, I'm so impressed with your work you've done at Western University, and I just look at kids I know that came through your program that actually went into Highlands Opera, but how wonderfully prepared they were by your program.
0: Yeah, that's the important thing. And also, I mean, be prepared for any program at Highlands Opera. It meets all those criteria I just mentioned. People running it who absolutely know. Richard Margeson and Valerie Quinca know what is required in the business. Why? They've been there for the last 35, 40, 50 years. They know and have done it. They don't just talk about it. They've done it. That's by far the most important thing. And then from there, you can grow. That's the thing. Yeah.
1: Mm-hmm. Now, let's switch gears here. I actually asked you on the show because my theme is flowers for this month. And right. I absolutely revel in the beautiful pictures that your wife posts on Facebook of your garden. And I know you are an amazing gardener. So tell us a little bit about that.
0: Well, yeah, that's really what I do like. I mean, I like singing too. I shouldn't say that. I love music. That's my job. I guess it started when I was young, when I was still living in Virgil, just part of Niagara-on-the-Lake. The people across the street from where my parents lived had a rose nursery. I worked part-time always for them. So actually, my initial plan in life was to have a business with greenhouses and roses.
1: Oh, interesting.
0: And then I had this opportunity to go to university and study music, and I went. Yeah. And so, anyways, we have

0: great gardens, and I have an incredible photographer. She takes the pictures, I do the gardening. Gardening is really wonderful because it's an avocation of patience. I've changed everything in our yard. There's ponds and there's little bridges over rivers to go from pond to pond and all kinds of little things because it takes years for things to fill in and grow. You know, it doesn't happen in 1 year. People often make the mistake of planting a whole bunch of plants right close together and then a year later it's just a schmozzle and a mess and they got to pull plants out already. So it's much to see them growing together and seeing the colors develop. And then if you can time your planting so that you have plant something blooming right from spring through October, that's kind of nice. And I certainly have that too. And that's the fun of it. The fun is watching it grow and then designing it and seeing the results of what you do. It's very much like what I do for a job. It takes a long time and an awful lot of work. What people don't understand, and they never will, and I tell students this, don't expect people to understand the amount of work you will have to do in order to have a successful musical career. It takes a lot of time to garden. And if you don't want to spend the time, and if you don't want to keep up with it and keep pulling out weeds when they pop up and compost properly and do all that kind of thing, then you shouldn't do it because you'll just be disappointed. And you'll say, well, I don't understand how you have a nice garden and I don't. It's because I spend hours on it in the morning every day. But it's also such interesting work because it lets your mind go to a much more calm and I guess just a more calm and less complicated place, and that's what I really like.
1: How long do you spend in your garden when you're at the height of its season?
0: Oh, usually really early in the morning, like at 7 o'clock, but when it gets warm later you can't anyway. So a lot in spring, of course. And then a lot in the fall cleaning up. And once you get to August, very little time, and you just enjoy it because by then everything's kind of set and growing.
1: You certainly have a beautiful garden. What are you most proud of in your garden?
0: Well, I suppose the overall design, it's changed completely. So I have rivers of rock in the front and lawn in between. As little lawn as, well, not as possible, but not that much lawn. And then in the back, I suppose that we have a gazebo looking out over the river from on the ridge we live on, looking out over it. And I always wanted pond with a bridge. So I put on either side of the gazebo, I dug a pond and then I put a little river between and then I put a bridge into the gazebo. So I suppose that overall design is the most interesting. And looking down toward the river, because we live on a ridge and we own a lot of the property going down towards the water and then we have a fence. And there I dug out kind of a U-shaped excavation in the hill and I put rocks all around. So I have a rock garden and a place to sit that's a little lower down. So those
1: very
0: things.
1: Nice.
0: And what's amazing each year is you see more and more of the little rock plants and all the stuff that you have in a rock garden growing and spreading out in there. And it's neat because each year there's more and there's never a year when it's exactly the same. And that's nice because that's the wonderful thing about gardening. There is something here you can't control and you have to work with it.
1: What is the most difficult plant or flower that you've had to deal with?
0: Oh, gosh, I don't know. I guess roses are the hardest thing to grow because they have to have enough light and they don't like competition. Mm-hmm. So you're careful how you plant them, where you plant them. And so it's a little closer to the trees on one side of this little thing that I dug out of the hill. And the ones closer to the pine trees on one side don't grow as well as the ones on the other side because even though the trees are like 30 or 40 feet away, the yard's 82 feet wide, it's they just don't grow as well. So there's a lot of little complications. And then there's pests, of course. That's always a problem with roses, too. In different years, they'll grow different ways. You have to remember to fertilize them or they don't bloom as much. I have an awful lot of perennials, so that's really easy because they keep coming up and you just have to move them around, and especially things like hostas, move them around and make another flower bed here, another flower bed there, because that's the fun of it.
1: Yeah. What's your favorite flower plant?
0: Wow. Oh, man. It varies from year to year. There have been years when I was into the hostas. I have like 20 or 30 different varieties. And then another year I'll be into the daisies, a lot of perennial ones. We have some. And then I grow some inside. Last year, because of Ukraine, because that's my background and my wife's as well.
1: Yeah, ours and piles as well.
0: Yes, and piles of sunflowers. So I grew a whole lot of sunflowers all over the place, which was a lot of fun because they're very pretty. And you can grow bigger ones, really tall ones. And mostly I grew shorter ones because they don't take so much space. Mm-hmm. And things like that. And, you know, I have little patios sitting all over the place. And you got another chair. There's two of us and we have like six different places we can sit. The neighbor I know says, and it would be nice if you sat in some of them sometimes, not always just working.
1: That's sounds like my husband. He's always working. I think it's a Mennonite work ethic in you.
0: I'm not very good at sitting down. I'm not, just not on my strength.
1: I want to congratulate you on your recent production of Falstaff. That looked marvelous, and that's a career point for you, wasn't it?
0: Yeah, it's the end. That's what it was. I said that when they said, we could do Falstaff again. We have most of the cast, but maybe you would sing. And I said, no. I don't sing here. I work here. I direct here, or I produce. In this case, I had already directed Hansel and Gretel in the fall. Uh-huh. So I don't direct two. They have somebody else. We have, I should say, hire somebody else to do one of the other productions. And so we found someone. And then finally I was talked into it. I said, well, then that's the end. Because I haven't done Falstaff. I've done Ford many years ago. But
1: I didn't realize that.
0: I was new. And boy, that opera, it's a very, very big role, of course.
1: So yes.
0: It's Falstaff. And memorizing at this age is a lot harder than it was when I was 40. So, and it's a big role to memorize. And I have a bit of a bum knee, which is going to get fixed shortly. So I had a cane and limped around the stage. And it was actually, that was fine because he was an older guy. It was quite wonderful. And we discovered a couple of wonderful voices. The young lady today who played Alice opposite me was somebody that I had heard in audition at the school and went, oh my goodness, that's an opera voice. Wow. And she had never done a role before. And she was magnificent as Alice. So, and we'll be hearing more about her, I guarantee it. So there's things like that were fun, but it was fun doing it. I'm not going to do another one. I've said that then. And so they made a big shtick out of it, of course, which was, I thought might be really emotional, but I managed to manage myself quite well. And
1: aww.
0: And the students were great, and it was fun. So now I'll stick to my directing and producing here. I don't mean I won't sing ever again, but I'm not going to do another role. You know what? It's nice to be able to say, you know, that was great. That was, now it's time. According to everyone who heard it, and I certainly am not I don't listen to myself much. So they said, wow, you sounded like you sounded 40 years ago. You don't sound exactly the same. I said, well, that's good. That's nice that everything works and all the high notes work without any difficulty. Everything was there. But
1: I found it very poignant that you ended with Verdi's last opera.
0: All said that too. Yeah.
1: I really admire what you're doing there at Western University, and I've had a chance to see a couple of productions there.
0: Yeah.
1: And I realize that when you're watching these students, you've got singers on, you know, on the cusp of greatness, and have been able to follow some of their careers since they studied with you. I know that some of our listeners would be interested in what you do at Western. And can you tell us, if they were interested in seeing a production, where they would find out about that?
0: They would have to go to the uwo.ca website, go to music, and then see what's on when. We do three production things a year. One's a gala, and then two full operas with orchestra.
1: Ted, this has been a walk down memory lane for me, and I so admire your work and all you do in education. And I got to admit, I really, really admire your garden. If I had your garden, it would be brown in a season. So,
0: it's a lot of, you know what? It's so satisfying, though. Please, people, do it. You find it's such a warm, warm, kind place to be. I go out early in the morning, and I will sit there and pull a couple of weeds, and I sit down in the grass and look at it.
1: Aww.
0: And you really can enjoy it. It's peaceful. There's a certain zen quality to it.
1: Well, I wish you all the best as we enter into spring. I'm sure that your hands are itching to get out there, and thank you so much for being a guest today, Ted. Oh,
0: absolutely my pleasure.
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3: 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Eastern gray squirrels and red squirrels are some of the most familiar faces in our forests. Grays are the calm, methodical planners, bearing hundreds of nuts each fall. Reds, on the other hand, are tiny powerhouses, fiercely guarding their food stashes and sounding the alarm at the slightest surprise. Squirrels are some of the liveliest neighbors in our forests, and spring is an especially busy time. 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Gray squirrels often raise their young high in leafy nests, while reds prefer cozy dens tucked into tree cavities. 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
7: You've heard from Ted Berg the gardener. Now it's time to listen to Ted Berg the singer. Here he is singing Some Enchanted Evening from the musical South Pacific. I'm sure Ted is looking forward to the summer and many enchanted evenings in his beautiful

Here's the recording from Ted's wife, the beautiful and talented Irena Welshberg. She is singing I Look to the Skies, written by Ukrainian poet Mykhailo Petrienka and composed by Vladislav Zaremba. Her accompanist is Mark Payne.

Puccini's opera Madama Butterfly is among one of the most performed operas worldwide, and we often think of Cho-Cho San's aria Un Bel Dì. But today, let's listen to the tender and joyful Act Two Flower duet between Cho-Cho San, that's the real name for Madame Butterfly, and her servant and confidant, Suzuki. At this moment in the opera, there's a cannon in the harbor signaling the arrival of a ship. The two women see that it is Pinkerton's ship. Cho-Cho-San tells Suzuki to collect all the flowers from the garden and shower them throughout the house to make it all spring. They laugh and enjoy this moment. Unfortunately, it will be the last happy moment for both of them. Listen to the beautiful interplay and harmonies between the two women singing together in this duet. It's glorious. We end the show today with Montserrat Caballé as Butterfly and Shirley Viret as Suzuki.

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She said, it grieves me so to see you in such pain. I wish there was something I could do to make you smile again. I said, I appreciate that. And would you please explain?

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0: 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Well, imagine as I'm pacing.
1: Good morning. On behalf of the board of directors of Canoe FM, I want to offer a land acknowledgement. We respectfully acknowledge that Canoe FM is located on the Treaty 20 Mississaugi Territory, which is known as the traditional territory of the Mississaugi and Chippewa Nations, collectively known as the William Treaty's First Nations, which include Curve Lake, Hiawatha, Alderville, Scugog Island, Rama, Wesele, and Georgina Island First Nations. Canoe FM's volunteers, staff, and board of directors respectfully acknowledge that the Williams Treaty First Nations are the stewards and caretakers of the lands and the waters in perpetuity, and they continue to maintain this responsibility to ensure the health and integrity for generations to come.

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1: Good morning. It's exactly 6 o'clock on Tuesday, the 19th of May. Hope you had a great long weekend. My name is Heather. I'm here for your Halliburton morning. I am in from 7 till a quarter to 9, and, you know, a little bit of a, for me, a little bit of a bonus coming in a bit early and having the opportunity to share some time with you. So, again, I hope you had a great long weekend. Let's take a look at the weather. We have a 40% chance of showers today, beginning this afternoon. We do have risk of a thunderstorm late this afternoon. Those fog patches will dissipate. Winds could gust up to 50 kilometers per hour late this morning. We'll have a high of 27 and, hope you're ready for this, a humidex of 34. Ask and ye shall receive. UV index will be 6, which is considered to be high. Tonight, showers ending late this evening, then mainly cloudy. 40% chance of showers after that. A risk of a thunderstorm this evening. Winds quite gusty and a low of 7 overnight. Wednesday, things look a little bit different. It will be mainly cloudy, clearing in the afternoon with a high of just 13. The UV index will be 7, though, which is high, and then overnight clear with a low of minus 1. And Thursday, sunny, high of 16, and overnight cloudy periods and a low of plus 3. What a treat we had this weekend, and it looks like another bit of a scorcher again today. So I don't know what's going to happen with those showers. We'll have to wait and see. We'll start the morning off. We are in Canadian Hour, all Canadian music until 7 o'clock. Here's William Prince with Grace, 6:02.

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Good morning. It is 6:34. Thank you for joining us here at Canoe FM. It is greatly appreciated. My name is Heather. I'm here for your Halliburton morning from 7 until a quarter to 9. But no, it's not 7 o'clock yet. Don't panic. It is 6:34. I just thought, how about that weather? Today, it will be cloudy. We've got a 40% chance of showers beginning late this afternoon. Also, a risk of a thunderstorm late this afternoon. Fog patches you see out there will dissipate this morning. Gusty winds up to 50 kilometers per hour. Again, that's this morning. Our high is 27, and get ready for this. A humidex of 34 degrees. UV index 6, which is considered to be high. Tonight, we'll have showers ending this evening, then mainly cloudy with a 40% chance of showers. Risk of a thunderstorm this evening, winds gusting to 50 kilometers per hour and about 40 after midnight with a low of 7. On Wednesday, we'll have clearing in the afternoon from a cloudy morning, a high of 13. UV index still high, though, up at 7, and overnight clear with a low of minus 1. So we're going from a humidex today of 34 to a low of minus 1 on Wednesday night. Thursday will be sunny with a high of 16 and overnight cloudy periods and a low of plus 3. Boy, you can feel that summer in the air, and Music in the Park for Halliburton has been announced. That's Rotary Music in the Park. We'll talk about that and who's playing and when it starts and everything after 7 o'clock. Hope you can stay with us, and I hope you can stay with us for the whole morning, because we've got Norma in as well at 9 o'clock, and she's got your brain teaser as well. So shaping up to be a great morning. Here's Carry Me, the Stampeders, and it is 6:36.

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0: It's time to get up with your Halliburton Morning, the morning show for the community by the community. 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
2: It is a beautiful morning indeed. It's Tuesday, May 19th, 7 a.m. My name is Heather. I'm here for your Halliburton Morning until a quarter to nine. Thank you so much for joining us here at Canoe FM. It is your voice of the Halliburton Highlands, and we're thrilled to have you here with us. We're showing a current temperature outside the studio here in the village of Halliburton of 20 degrees already. Boy, what a change up from last week, and we can feel it. We can feel it coming. We'll have a full weather update for you following the news.
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2: As reported by Kawartha 411 Sunday, Hydro One crews will be completing maintenance work that requires a planned power outage. This will take place between the hours of 9 p.m. Saturday, May 23rd, until 5 a.m. on Sunday, May 24th. According to Hydro One's outage map, over 16,000 people are anticipated to be affected. Impacted communities include Bob Cajun, Cameron, Little Britain, Manila, and Lindsay. Power outages can affect heating, cooling, lighting, water, internet, and phone service. Residents are encouraged to prepare ahead of time to help keep their households safe and comfortable. You can visit the Hydro One site for information on organizing your emergency kit with important supplies like water, food, flashlights, batteries, and chargers. During the outage, be sure to unplug electronics and appliances to help prevent damage from power surges and follow the manufacturer's instructions for any generator use. As reported in the Globe and Mail Friday, the Halliburton Forest Wolf Center offers animal experiences a little more on the wild side. The Wolf Center is an indoor education center that houses museum-style exhibits, a cinema and classroom, and a one-way glass observatory overlooking a seven-acre enclosure where a resident wolf pack lives. The wolves are unsocialized and maintain a fear of humans, just like wild wolves, which means they maintain many of the behaviors and social structures of wild packs. In July and August, the center hosts public wolf howls, which include a staff presentation about wolves, a short hike, and attempt to get the wolf pack to howl back. More information can be found at halliburtonforest.com. As reported by Adam Frisk for the Highlander, with water levels high in the county's waterways and dense forests, residents can expect a dynamic biting insect season this year, according to at least one expert. Author and outdoor educator Rick Whitaker explained that following a wet spring, the abundance of standing and flowing water has created ideal breeding conditions for both mosquitoes and black flies. While last year saw high bug activity, Whitaker said the current environmental opportunity provided by the high levels of water suggests a significant population increase might be on our doorstep. The author explained that despite the fluctuations in temperatures, including nighttime lows of near 0 degrees, they are unlikely to hinder the population of the biting buggers. To help protect yourself from the biting bug season, the expert suggested wearing light-colored clothing and do the tick-tuck, which is tucking pant legs into socks, before heading out to prevent ticks from reaching the skin. As spring progresses, the expert also said it's important to distinguish between biting pests and beneficial insects, and that some personal research may be required before using broad-spectrum pesticides, as many bugs and other creepy crawlies play an important role in fertilizing crops and gardens. In sports, in Major League Baseball, Jays played the Yankees last night. Yankees took it 7-6. They'll play again tonight at 7:05. Ooh, and it's been exciting in hockey. In Game 3 of the PWHL Finals, Montreal and Ottawa played Game 3 last night. Ottawa won 2-1. Montreal Victoire is ahead in their series 2-1. In the NBA, the Spurs also went ahead in their series against the Thunder, winning last night's Game 122-115. And back to hockey in the NHL, it was Montreal and Buffalo in Game 7 of their Round 1 playoff series last night. And our sole remaining Canadian team went into overtime to beat Buffalo 3-2, 11 minutes in with a goal from Newhook. What a game it was. Over to weather today. We do have a cloudy day. 40% chance of showers. We'll have showers beginning late this afternoon with risk of a thunderstorm. Those fog patches you see will dissipate this morning. Winds will gust this morning, though, to about 50 kilometers per hour. We'll have a high of 27, and I hope you're ready for this. We'll have a humidex of 34 degrees. UV index will be 6, which is considered to be high. Tonight, showers will end this evening. Then it will be mainly cloudy with a continued 40% chance of showers. And again, risk of a thunderstorm, gusty winds, and a low of 7 overnight. Wednesday, mainly cloudy, clearing in the afternoon, high of 13. UV index again, high at 7, and overnight clear with a low of minus 1. Oh boy, minus 1. We're going from a humidex today of 34 to minus 1 overnight tomorrow night. Thursday will be sunny, a high of 16, and overnight cloudy periods, a low of plus 3. I hope you were able to enjoy that weekend. Boy, was it ever nice. It was fantastic seeing people coming up. We had a big difference in town for those of us who live here to, going into the grocery store with no lineups. And it was a welcome sight to seeing everybody coming back and gathering and just happy to be here in the Highlands. The lakes, I think, were quite busy. Everybody's out barbecuing and socializing. You know, the only socializers I did not enjoy this weekend were the bugs, because they were out and about, as they say, and boy, they were biting. But regardless, you know, that's part of living here, and they will not be here long. Hopefully these hot temperatures might help to burn them off, although we're hearing otherwise about the abundance of bugs this year, so it's something we'll have to, it's one of those wait and see things. It is 7:07. We're going to move on to some music here. Here's I Feel Good by James Brown.

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1: 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Radio bingo. It's really more than just a game because thanks to you, we have recently been able to give back to some incredible organizations, and those include Searches Schools Cool Program, Dance Happens Here, the Halliburton Red Wolves Special Olympics, Families in Motion, Those Other Movies, and also the speaker series that just finished up, Democracy Project, helping people get ready to run for the municipal elections that will be coming up this year. So when you purchase that bingo sheet, remember that you're not just supporting Canoe FM, because as we say after all of our games, the proceeds are shared between Canoe FM and other not-for-profits across the county. So you have a great time with your friends, or you pass the time on your own, or maybe over the long weekend you bought a whole whack of tickets for your company to bring back home so that they can stream and play it from home, keep a little bit of the Highlands with them. We are truly grateful for all of the support that you give us because you are strengthening the heart of the entire community when you play. And we know that you're having fun because we get a lot of calls. We get so many calls to do the shout outs for people that are playing, the groups, the solos. It's all good. So if you would like to be part of something special, we're looking for volunteers to help run it. It takes, you know, it takes a village, they say, and it truly does. So if you're interested, give us a call, 705-457-1009, or you can send us a text at 705-457-1009. Speaking of bingo, we have triple bingo tonight, so I hope you did take advantage of buying some of those tickets for friends that we're visiting. We had just three winners last week, so game one for $100, that'll be $300 tonight, was Jessica from Drag Lake Dirty Daubers, and she bought her sheet at Foodland in Halliburton. Game two for $200. Do the math quickly here. That's $600 tonight. Brenda, congratulations, Brenda, from Algonquin Highlands, and she bought her sheet here at Canoe FM. Game three for $600. A little more difficult math, but that's $1,800. Congratulations to Kevin for his $600. Kevin's from Carnarvon, bought his sheet at Carnarvon Jug City. So if you're looking for where you can buy a sheet, just check out our website, canoefm.com, under the bingo tab, and you'll see a list of merchants where you can pay cash. If you want to come in here to buy them, we take debit or credit card as well. Anytime after 10 o'clock, you can come in and get those. And the proceeds, as always, are shared with Canoe FM and other not-for-profits across the county, as we mentioned earlier. So you are doing a fantastic thing for places like Search and so many other places around the county that do so very much for all of us. What else have we got here? If you listen to Canoe FM Radio Bingo and you're with a group and you'd like to have your very own bingo greeting, and I've already had a couple of texts this morning about that. If you'd like to have your very own bingo greeting, come on in, because we can record you for 30 seconds, your 30 seconds of fame in the county here, and we'll get you on the air. So please let us know. Let me see who's already done this. The Chubby Beavers did this. So give us a shout. We'd love to hear from you. That's about it for now. Let's move on to some really good music. Here's Gladys Knight and the Pips with Midnight Train to Georgia.

Oh, I wish someone had given me the leaky pen alert. I have ink all over my hands. I just noticed it now, so I'm trying not to get it on my clothes, and I've got to go take care of that in a moment. But we are hope you can help us with something else. Ted, who is one of our volunteer journalists, he's looking for fun and unique stories to report on and then record for air. So if you know of a story that should be told, give the station a call. Or send an email to grumpycanoe2, and that's the number 2, at gmail.com. Here's the five-man electrical band with Absolutely Right.

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2: It is the 47th year of the Halliburton Home and Cottage Show, which is coming up. So your adventure begins right there. You can find ideas for home and cottage improvements. They're going to have 170 booths. A lot of new vendors and new services will be there this year. The dates and times, well, it's not this weekend, but next weekend. Friday, May the 29th begins at 3 o'clock and goes till 8 p.m. Saturday, May 30th, 9 until 5, and then Sunday, May 31st, 9 a.m. until 3 p.m. They'll have free draws and activities, original painting by David Alexander Risk, weekend at Buttermilk Falls. These are some of the draws. Two comfy camp chairs from Gleekoff's, free face painting, and free doggy care, which is awesome. You know, and it's amazing in other places how friendly establishments are for dogs. So when I see something like this, free doggy care there, I love that because I've got two dogs. So that makes life a lot easier if you want to go and you're thinking, I don't want to leave the dogs. You don't have to. You can leave them right there with somebody. You can learn more by going to HalliburtonHomeAndCottageShow.com. And this all takes place at the Halliburton Curling Club and AJ LaRue Arena right across from the radio station here on Mountain Street. We will have a booth there as well, so please drop by and say hello. You'll be able to get your, all kinds of things. So we've got a lot of T-shirts, mugs, hoodies, all kinds of things. So come on out to the Cottage Show and please stop by our booth to say hello. Our on-air hosts and other volunteers around the station who do so much to keep us on air, they'll be there and they'd be thrilled to meet you. We meet a ton of people at that show every year. So we're looking forward to seeing you there. It is 7:24, and we're going to listen to James Taylor here with You've Got a Friend.

nights. They do the repair cafe. They do so much for the community. And right now, they have an opportunity, looks like hard work award. And there is still time to apply for this. So if you are in grade 9, 10, or 11, do you juggle school and a part-time job? And if your grade average is 70% or higher, if so, Search wants to recognize your hustle with the opportunity, looks like hard work award. They're offering two cash awards, $500 each, to students who are showing up, working hard, and making a difference at their customer service job and in school. So all you have to do is apply. The deadline is the 31st of May. Again, they're looking for students who have a part-time job, maintain a 70-plus average, reliable, positive, great with customers, show problem-solving and communication skills, and have a strong worth ethic and can-do attitude. So if this sounds like you or someone you know, visit searchcs.my.canva.site or simply call 705-457-1742 to apply, because opportunity doesn't knock. It shows up in work boots. You can go to Search's website, search.on.ca, for more information if you like. But sounds like a great award and great recognition for those hardworking students. It is 7:31 and weather today is looking kind of like this. Cloudy with a 40% chance of showers. Showers beginning late this afternoon with risk of a thunderstorm. Those fog patches you see this morning, they'll dissipate. We could get gusty winds up to 50 kilometers per hour late this morning. High of 27. Humidex, hope you're sitting, 34 degrees. UV index 6, which is considered to be high. Showers will end late this evening, and then it will be mainly cloudy with a continued 40% chance of showers. We do have risk of that thunderstorm this evening. Gusty winds, and then a low of 7 overnight. Tomorrow, Wednesday, mainly cloudy, clearing in the afternoon, a high of 13. The UV will still be high, though, at 7, and overnight clear, a low minus 1. So again, we're having that humidex of 34 degrees today. Then Thursday, well, then Wednesday night, low minus 1, so it's quite a temperature difference. Thursday will be sunny with a high of 16 overnight, a low of plus 3. So that's the weather for the next few days. I hope you enjoyed that beautiful long weekend. So often we get long weekends that are just filled with rain and cold and people are camping and blah, blah, blah, blah. Why does it have to be like this? We certainly had a summer weekend this weekend, and I do hope you had a chance to enjoy it. And same for today, although there is risk of rain, it's certainly going to be a warm day. 7:32 right now, here's Quartet, It Never Rains on Me.

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6: 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Here is Sarah McLachlan with Sweet Surrender, and it's 7:37. Gotta get up.

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1: 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Here's Albert Flasher, the Guess Who. 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
1: Well, I'm a little disappointed to say that nobody has sent us a birthday for today. 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
2: Well, here's an age giver away-er, if that is such a thing. This album, I used to have a little turntable in my room as a teenager, just a cheap old thing, but I loved it. And I had the same record on it for that entire grade 10 year. And I would get up in the morning and crank this album. So it's almost, to me, it's almost like that entire album is one song, because whenever I hear any of the songs from this album, I just start singing the next song before it starts, because I know that whole side of the album as though it's one song. It was Rumors by Fleetwood Mac, and here is The Chain.

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2: Well, thank you for your note, and this is from Ray and May. Thank you for sending a note in. They do have a birthday shout-out, so see, you don't have to be right on time, although it's nice to get it in there because people are listening specifically for birthdays. But Brian O'Neill, happy birthday, and this is from Ray and May. We hope you have a great day, and we'll have a song coming up for you after 8 o'clock. They're going to send me one just for you, so Brian O'Neill, hope you have a great day from everyone here at Canoe FM. Here's Working for the Man, Roy Orbison.

0: Good morning. It's 8 o'clock. I hope your day is starting out well. I hope you didn't get a pen leaking all over you like I did, and that you've got your coffee, your tea, your morning beverage of choice in hand. It's already 21 degrees outside the studio here in Haliburton. And guess what we're not talking about when we talk about temperatures now? We are not talking about wind chill. And I think that's one of the first weeks that that has happened. So there you go. We're getting a little bit of a late start to spring, but a beautiful weekend we've just had to kick off. A lot of people consider that long weekend our kickoff to summer, so hope you enjoyed it. We will have a full update on the weather for you following the news. My name is Heather. I'm here for your Haliburton morning for about another 45 minutes. Thrilled to be here with you, and thank you so much for listening to Canoe FM. It is your voice of the Haliburton Highlands, 97.1 in Minden, 100.9 here in Haliburton. Here's the news.
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0: Thank you to Hudson Henderson for sponsoring this news segment. As reported by Kawartha 411 Sunday, Hydro One crews will be completing maintenance work that requires a planned power outage. This will take place between the hours of 9 p.m. Saturday, May 23rd until 5 a.m. Sunday, May 24th. According to Hydro One's outage map, over 16,000 people are anticipated to be affected. Impacted communities include Bob Cajun, Cameron, Little Britain, Manila, and Lindsay. Power outages can affect heating, cooling, lighting, water, internet, phone service. Residents are encouraged to prepare ahead of time to help keep their households safe and comfortable. You can visit the Hydro One site for information on organizing your emergency kit with important supplies like water, food, flashlights, batteries, and chargers. During the outage, be sure to unplug electronics and appliances to help prevent damage from power surges and follow the manufacturer's instructions for any generator use. As reported in the Globe and Mail Friday, the Haliburton Forest Wolf Center offers animal experiences a little more on the wild side. The Wolf Center is an indoor education center that houses museum-style exhibits, a cinema and classroom, and a one-way glass observatory overlooking a seven-acre enclosure where a resident wolf pack lives. The wolves are unsocialized and maintain a fear of humans, just like wild wolves, which means they maintain many of the behaviors and social structures of wild packs. In July and August, the center hosts public wolf howls, which include a staff presentation about wolves, a short hike, and an attempt to get the wolf pack to howl back. More information can be found at haliburtonforest.com. As reported by Adam Frisk for the Highlander, with high water levels in the county's waterways and dense forests, residents can expect a dynamic biting insect season this year, according to at least one expert. Author and outdoor educator Rick Whitaker explained that following a wet spring, the abundance of standing and flowing water has created ideal breeding conditions for both mosquitoes and black flies. While last year saw high bug activity, Whitaker said the current environmental opportunity provided by the high levels of water suggests a significant population increase might be on our doorstep. The author explained that despite the fluctuations in temperatures, including nighttime lows of near 0 degrees, they are unlikely to hinder the population of the biting buggers. To help protect yourself from the biting bug season, the expert suggested wearing light-colored clothing and do the tick-tuck, which is tucking pant legs into socks before heading out to prevent ticks from reaching the skin. As spring progresses, the expert also said it's important to distinguish between biting pests and beneficial insects, and that some personal research may be required before using broad-spectrum pesticides, as many bugs and other creepy crawlers play an important role in fertilizing crops and gardens. In sports, in Major League Baseball, Jays played the Yankees last night. Yankees took it 7-6. They'll play again tonight at 7:05. In the NBA, the Spurs went ahead in their series against the Thunder, winning last night's game 122-115. In Game 3 of the PWHL Finals, an exciting night in hockey all around. Montreal and Ottawa played Game 3 last night. Ottawa won 2-1. Montreal Victoire is ahead in their series 2-1. And in the NHL, it was Montreal and Buffalo in Game 7 of their Round 1 playoff series last night. Our sole remaining Canadian team went into overtime to beat Buffalo 3-2, 11 minutes in with a goal from Newhook. What an exciting game it was. It started out 2-0 for the Canadians, and then Buffalo came back and tied it up. So that overtime was necessary, and wow, Montreal pulled it off. So very much looking forward to them playing the Hurricanes. That should be a pretty fantastic series as well. Let's take a look at our weather, which is being brought to us today by Minden Subaru.
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0: Well, how about that weekend? Wasn't that phenomenal? Just gorgeous. You know, the only complaint I had was the black flies. So tried to find some breezier places to keep out of them, but boy, they're brutal. Let's hope they don't last too long. But we're stuck with them for the moment. Today, we've got a cloudy day, 40% chance of showers, and then showers beginning late this afternoon. We do have risk of a thunderstorm in there as well. Those fog patches you see this morning, they will dissipate. We'll have winds gusting to 50 kilometers per hour late this morning. You know, we went from talking about wind chills to Humidex. So today, we'll have a high of 27 degrees. The Humidex is going to make it feel like, plus 34 degrees, a UV index of 6, which is considered to be high. Tonight, showers will end this evening, then we'll have a continued 40% risk of showers with, again, that we've got risk of that thunderstorm this evening. Gusty winds, 50 kilometers per hour, and then reduced to about 40 kilometers per hour after midnight, low of 7. Wednesday, mainly cloudy, clearing in the afternoon, a high of 13, but the UV index will still be high at 7. And then Wednesday night will be clear with a low of minus 1. Thursday, sunny day, high of 16. And then overnight, we'll have a low of plus 3. Summer is coming, summer is coming, summer is coming. You can certainly feel it on a day like today. I dare you not to dance to this song. Here's the Kinks. Come dancing.

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1: It certainly is, and we do appreciate you listening to Canoe FM. We appreciate it very much, so thank you for joining us this morning. And who says that desk jobs have to keep you sitting down all day? Stand up and dance. I just did. There's nobody else here today, so it's fantastic because I could get up and dance to one of the best dancing songs out there. That was fun. Yeah, kind of glad nobody's here this morning. But there's nothing stopping you from standing up, have a little dance. Life is short. This has come in from Minden, and it's about the parks, trails, and outdoor facilities season openings for this spring. So Township of Minden Hills advises that the following parks, trails, and outdoor facilities, they opened on May the 15th. That was this past Friday. So they've got one court open at the Minden Tennis Courts, water for trailer cleanout, public boat launches, with the exception of Peck Street Boat Launch. The Rotary Park and washrooms are open 8 a.m. till 8 p.m., Lutterworth Park, Panorama Park, Furnace Falls, Harrington Park, and Snowden Park. Just the Blue Trail is open so far. The following remains closed, and this is due to fluctuating water levels: Minden Riverwalk and Boardwalk, the Water Street Dock, and Peck Street Boat Launch. Snowden Park, Yellow and Orange Trail systems also remain closed because they've still got cleanup going from the flooding that was there. So there you go. Summer is coming. And, you know, we were talking earlier. I always, for the last few years, I get really excited about announcing the Rotary Music in the Park. And I couldn't find any information on it last week. I'm not sure that it had been announced, but I found it this morning. So that is kicking off June the 30th, which, well, that's going to be here before we know it. It kicks off June 30th with Radio Rockers. And just to give you an idea of who else will be playing on Tuesday nights, July 7th, this is going to be every Tuesday, Jeff Moulton and Friends, then Benton Brown and the Lowdown, Shannon Butcher, Ragged Company, Ryan Van Lee, Summerfest, The Recycled Teenagers, Adverse Conditions, Susie Vinnick, and then it ends up September the 1st with the Rockin' Bobs. So great summer lineup. That's Music in the Park, brought to us by Rotary Club of Halliburton. That takes place at Head Lake Park in Halliburton if you're new to the area, and admission is by donation. If you check out portal.clubrunner.ca, you will see all of this information, and it's got a picture there of everybody in the park looking down at the bandstand with the lake in the background. It's such a great way to spend an evening. Bring a comfy chair, bring a blanket if it's cool. It's just a fun night. Here's Colin James doing a Van Morrison cover. It's Into the Mystic.

also younger than the sun. And our bonnet boat was one as we sailed into the mystic.

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1: 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They did this at the 2026 Best in Business Awards on the 30th of April. So in its latest edition, the Best in Business Awards program recognizes businesses across 11 award categories, each reflecting a distinct quality of community leadership, service, and commitment. This year's recipients were selected from community nominations across the area and chosen by popular vote from hundreds of voters. So here's a couple of them. President's Award, Tweed and Company Theater. Congratulations to Tweed and Company Theater. And also the One of a Kind Award that went to the Old Hastings Mercantile and Gallery, celebrating a business that honors local makers, preserves community history, and connects the community to a wider audience. So congratulations to all the award winners. Here's the Zombies. She's not there.

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1: 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Already got me standing
2: here. Well, the Seniors Active Living Center is going to do us a little favor. They're going to demystify AI. It's an interactive session. They're going to explain what AI is, how it learns, and where you encounter it in daily life. You can explore the potential downsides of AI, including energy use, privacy concerns, and the creation of realistic-looking but false content. Ooh, that's a big one now. I never know when I'm looking at something whether or not it's AI or really have to. I think that'd be a great thing to learn about. The session is aimed at those with limited technology knowledge, and participants will leave with practical tips and an understanding of its role in today's world. It's taking place today at the Halliburton County Public Library, the Dysart branch, which is at 78 Maple Avenue in Halliburton, from 2 until 3 p.m. And then they're doing it again May the 26th, again at the Minden branch, and that's from 2 until 3. Here's Belinda Carlisle. Mad about you.

0: Government of Ontario.
1: You gotta get moving. It's 8:30 already. 8:30, Tuesday, May the 19th. Thank you for joining us here at Canoe FM. My name is Heather. I've been here for your Halliburton morning. I'll be packing up in about 15 minutes because we've got the lovely Norma coming in with her great brain tease at 10:30 this morning. So hope you're prepared for that. And she does always have a great show. So thank you for tuning in. In terms of weather for today, we are starting out cloudy, 40% chance of showers. Beginning late this afternoon with risk of a thunderstorm. Those winds will gust up to around 50 kilometers per hour later this morning. We'll have a high of 27, and I hope you're ready for a high humidex, because we've gone from talking about wind chill to humidex. It will be 34. Our UV index is 6, which is considered to be high. Tonight, the showers will end late this evening with a continued 40% chance of showers later. Winds will gust to 40 kilometers per hour and then 40 after midnight with a low of 7. Wednesday, that's tomorrow, we'll have a mainly cloudy day, clearing in the afternoon, a high of 13, UV of 7 again, which is considered to be high. And Wednesday night, well, we're going from a humidex of 34 today to a low of minus 1 tomorrow night. Thursday will be sunny with a high of 16, and then we'll have cloudy periods overnight with a low of plus 3. I do hope you enjoyed that weekend. It was gorgeous, gorgeous, gorgeous. So good to be out there with the exception of those black flies. Hopefully the weather will take care of them, but I guess time will tell us that one. Before we move on to music, I just wanted to mention that Pride in the Highlands is announcing a kickoff to summer and a fundraising event. They'll have a special screening of the newly released movie, The Devil Wears Prada 2, at the Highland Cinemas that's located in Kinmount. That is tomorrow night, and they have two showings, 2:30 p.m. and 6:30 p.m. Tickets are $20 plus HST. 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Here's Take On Me, Aha, and it's 8:32.

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1: And with that, it is 8:37. I am so sorry I didn't get your name. 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And tonight is triple bingo. 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We're on Mountain Street. 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And good luck tonight. It is triple bingo night, so there's some big winnings going to happen tonight. Move over, Janis Joplin.

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1: Well, it is 8:42. I'm calling it a wrap now because Norma is in the house and Roxanne's here too. So the place is hopping again. So to bring you up to the top of the hour, we've got Ramblin' Man, the Allman Brothers Band. Katya, Why Them? Something Big, Shawn Mendes, Huey Lewis in the News, and the Commodores, and then the lovely Norma. So have a great day. See you next week, and I hope you enjoy this nice warm weather.

Telling myself everything's okay, but I can't feel my legs. And I think it's kind of funny, you'd think I'd have learned by now. But I'm barely starting out, and I still can't.

0: 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What do you have in store? 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
2: Well, right about now, I need a girl that can explore. 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

Well, good morning, Haliburton County. My name is Norma, and I am your on-air host from now until just before 11 o'clock. We are sitting at 21 degrees here outside our studio on Mountain Street in Haliburton. Today is Tuesday, May the 19th, and we are currently sitting at 21 degrees. Environment Canada says that today we will have cloudy conditions with a 40% chance of showers beginning late this afternoon. There is a risk of a thunderstorm as well. Gusty winds, 30 kilometers this morning and then up to 50 kilometers late this morning. High 27, humidex 34. Tonight, showers will end late this evening, and then we will have mainly cloudy skies with a 40% chance of showers. And there is, as well, that risk of a thunderstorm this evening. Again, gusty winds, 30 kilometers, gusting up to 50. And then they'll still be pretty high overnight, up to about 40 kilometers an hour after midnight. Our low will be plus 7. For tomorrow, May the 20th, mainly cloudy. Skies will clear in the afternoon, and we will have a high of 13. Overnight, clear skies with a low of minus 1. Yep. Roller coaster, guys. We're up, way high today, and then minus 1 tomorrow night. For Thursday, May the 21st, sunny skies with a high of 16. Overnight, cloudy periods and a low of plus 3. We're going to start right off the bat this morning with a little bit of Dionne Warwick with Heartbreaker, followed by George Harrison, If Not For You. And then, just for those of you who maybe kind of like Luther Vandross, we're going to play The Impossible Dream. Here we go.

0: Get ready to step into nature. This Friday, May 22nd at 2 p.m., the Minden Boardwalk is the place to be. The Master Gardeners are launching their brand new interpretive tour, and you're invited. 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You'll learn about the wonders of wetland life, from indigenous plant uses to how the ecosystem reduces the severity of flooding in our community. 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
1: All right. Couple of things going on today. I'm just double checking the date here. Yeah. So if you are interested in learning more about AI, there is going to be an interpretive session to explain what AI is, how it learns, where you encounter it in daily life, potential downsides of AI, including energy use, privacy concerns, the creation of realistic-looking but false content. This is a tech session specifically for those with limited tech knowledge. So participants are going to leave with practical tips and an understanding of AI's role in today's world. This will happen this afternoon at the Halliburton County Public Library here in Halliburton, 78 Maple Ave, from 2 until 3 p.m. This is part of the Seniors Active Living Center events. If you're not able to attend today, then know that it will happen. The same presentation will happen on May the 26th at the Minden Library, again from 2 until 3. So that's Demystifying AI. The other thing that's happening today is that at the Minden Hills Cultural Center at 1 o'clock in the afternoon, the Halliburton Highlands Genealogy Group is going to be having a talk with Kathy Bevis. Apron Memories is the title of it. She has a collection of over 200 historic and nostalgic aprons. Attendees can look forward to hearing Kathy's personal anecdotes and learning about the storied history of the apron. Vintage enthusiasts are especially encouraged to bring and wear their own pinny and share their apron memories with the audience. This is presented in partnership with the Minden Hills Cultural Group. All are welcome. There is no admission charge, and refreshments are available. If you need more information, you can email hhggroup@gmail.com. Yeah, so that looks like it might be an interesting presentation as well. We are going to listen to a little bit of Fleetwood Mac with Rhiannon.

All right, that was Rhiannon by Fleetwood Mac. Of course, today is Tuesday, and that means that we have the market starting at 10 o'clock here in Haliburton at Head Lake Park. That runs from 10 until 2, so our local vendors are just waiting to greet you this morning. This is the second market day. Last week, I know it was so cold, and today it's so hot. So you might want to get out, have a chat with them early this morning because there are some showers supposed to come in this afternoon. The other thing that's happening today is that, of course, it is Radio Bingo Night, and it is a triple bingo tonight. And we would like you to know that we still have sheets here at the station. So if you'd like to come on in and pick up a few of those bingo sheets while you're coming into the market or doing other things in town, we would be more than happy to see you. And just to let you know that Radio Bingo is more than just a game. Because of you, our amazing listeners, we've been able to give back some incredible money to some local organizations. It goes to local not-for-profits. So things like Search's Schools Cool Program, Dance Happens Here, the Haliburton Red Wolves Special Olympics, Families in Motion, those other movies, the speaker series for the Democracy Project. So when you're purchasing a bingo sheet, you're not just playing bingo, you're actually supporting other organizations and supporting Canoe. 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And as I say, we still have some sheets here at the station. 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The other thing that we are looking for as well, if you listen to Canoe FM Radio Bingo with a group, you have an opportunity to record your own greeting. Mm-hmm. We would like to hear from you. 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The Chubby Beavers did that. And, you know, we always have these little stingers that come in and, you know, people talk about playing Canoe FM Radio Bingo or, you know, they're listening from a certain place in the world and they listen to Canoe and so on. So if that's something that you would like to do, then again, contact us. 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When you're coming into the station, a couple of other things going on. We have lots and lots and lots of merchandise in our Canoe FM boutique. We also have a wide collection of CDs in here from local artists and so on. You can peruse them. We have t-shirts. We have coffee mugs. We have travel mugs, water bottles, things like that. Lots and lots of things to offer. And as well, if you want to pop in, we have tickets to the Haliburton Home and Cottage Show here as well. You can pop in and pick those up while you're here. Just to give you the heads up, the date for the cottage show is Friday, May the 29th from 3 till 8, Saturday, May the 30th, 9 till 5, Sunday, May 31st from 9 until 3, and that happens at the Haliburton Curling Club in the A.J. LaRue Arena. 170 booths, many new vendors, many new services, free draws and activities. There are some prizes that are going to be awarded. There's free doggy daycare. There's free face painting. Lots and lots of things going on. So, yeah, there you go. Okay. The Seekers. Georgie Girl.

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0: at 21 degrees. Environment Canada says today our expected high will be 27 with a humidex of 34. Cloudy conditions, 40% chance of showers. More showers will begin late this afternoon, and there is that risk of a thunderstorm. Gusty winds up to 50 kilometers late this morning. For this evening, showers will end late this evening, and then again, mainly cloudy with a 40% chance of showers and a risk of a thunderstorm. Again, we will have gusty winds. I don't know if you heard that wind gust that came through about quarter after nine last night in Haliburton. It sounded like a train was going through the neighborhood. It was brutal. Winds will gust up to 50 kilometers, and then after midnight, they will fluctuate between 20 and 40 kilometers an hour. Tonight's low will be 7. For tomorrow, Wednesday, May the 20th, mainly cloudy conditions, clearing in the afternoon and a high of 13. Overnight, clear skies with a low of minus 1. For Thursday, May the 21st, sunny conditions, high of 16, and then overnight cloudy periods with a low of plus 3. We're going to listen to a promo and then Elliot Smith with Waltz number 2.
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0: I've never found a four-leaf clover, and I'm not carrying a horseshoe, but I won $200 playing Canoe FM Bingo without any Lucky Charms. 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
1: I feel lucky. I feel lucky.
2: All right, and as I said, tonight is triple bingo. Woohoo! We do still have sheets here at the station, so if you would like to grab some from us, feel free to pop in, and you can pick them up here. Last week, we had three lucky winners. Game number one, $100 prize, went to Jessica. Jessica is part of the Drag Lake Dirty Daubers, and that sheet was purchased at Foodland in Halliburton. Game number two, Brenda was the sole winner of the $200 prize. Brenda is from Algonquin Highlands, and that sheet was purchased here at Canoe. And then game number three, $600 was won by Kevin from Carnarvon, and that sheet was purchased at Carnarvon Jug City. Just a reminder that if you are having a shout-out, you must have them into the station by 5:30 at the absolute latest, and that way our volunteers can get them organized, read them out on the air, and we can start bingo promptly at 6. When you are a bingo winner, you can pick up your check after 10 o'clock on the Friday following your winning bingo night. You must have your photo ID with you that will match the name that you give to the verifier when you call in with that winning bingo. You have to bring in your winning bingo sheet. It has to be intact so you don't cut the cards up or anything else like that. You bring in the whole thing. You sign and date the back. You present your photo ID. And someone here at the station will make sure that you get your prize winnings. So congratulations to those three winners from last week, and good luck to everyone who will be playing tonight. If you are not aware, we here at Canoe FM, of course, have a website, and you can actually sign up for a newsletter. I know the one for this month just came out yesterday. It gives you the heads up on all of the contests. It lets you know when the next triple bingo is. Any contests that we have currently running will be listed there. The link for information about the upcoming trip, the draw that will take place in October. I know the tickets are available now, so you can purchase tickets on that draw. There are only 3,500 of them that are printed. I think it's 35, might be 32, I'm not sure. But yeah, so that's coming up. There are links to podcasts, things like The Cause and Cure that Russ does on Monday mornings, or Radio Playhouse Theater. Past presentations is on there, other podcasts and so on. You just click on the tabs, and that's canoefm.com. You can explore the content. You can download some of the many great programs we have to offer. There's lots and lots going on. Coming up, oh, the next song. You're going to love this. This is by local talent Shannon Rizal. And if you've never had a chance to see Shannon, maybe at one of the Halliburton Folk Society open mic or open stage that they do, or out and about. Shannon is, in my personal opinion, brilliant. This is her song, Gonna Love You, and it's from her album, Within the Shining Darkness. And then a coming up classic, ELO, Living Thing. Hope you enjoy it.

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1: All right. I have an announcement here from Search regarding the Opportunity Looks Like Hard Work Award. 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The deadline is May the 31st. Are you in grade 9, 10, or 11? 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Do you juggle school and a part-time job? 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Yeah, I love their motto. It says, opportunity doesn't knock. It shows up in work boots. So that's fantastic. So $500, get your applications in by May 31st, and two students are going to receive those two awards. Hats Off to the Stranger by Lighthouse is coming up, followed by You're Amazing by Martin Kerr. That will take us up to the top of the hour. I will give you the weather update at 10 o'clock, and then we will be playing Brain Strain. So get your texting and dialing fingers ready. 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

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This Friday, May 22nd at 2 p.m., the Minden Boardwalk is the place to be. The Master Gardeners are launching their brand new interpretive tour, and you're invited. 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
1: And my name is Norma, and I am your on-air host on Tuesday mornings from 9 until just before 11 o'clock. Today is Tuesday, May the 19th, Market Day, Triple Bingo Day. Lots going on here at Canoe. We've had people come in and out, steady stream of folks popping in and picking up bingo sheets, chatting with us. And just a reminder, we do have tickets to the home show. So if you're here on an errand and you think, oh my gosh, I wish I could get tickets for the home show coming up at the end of the month, we have tickets here. You can pop in and pick them up here as well. We are currently sitting at 21 degrees. Environment Canada says for today, we will have a 40% chance of showers this morning, but then definitely showers beginning late this afternoon with a risk of a thunderstorm. We are expecting a high of 27 with a humidex of 34. For tonight, the showers will end late this evening and then cloudy conditions with only a 40% chance of showers with a risk of a thunderstorm. We will have gusty winds tonight, between 30 and 50 kilometers, and then after midnight, those will lessen a little bit, so they'll be 20 to 40 kilometers after midnight, and our low tonight will be plus 7. For tomorrow, Wednesday, May the 20th, mainly cloudy, clearing skies in the afternoon with a high of 13. Overnight, again, clear skies, but a low of minus 1, so cover up your plants. Thursday, May the 21st, sunny conditions, high of 16. Overnight, cloudy skies with a low of plus 3. Yeah. We are going to be playing Brain Strain.
2: Think you didn't have any brains at all.
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1: All right. Before we get to Brain Strain, I've just had a very important announcement. To let you know, Value Mart in Minden has sold out of their bingo sheets. Mm-hmm. So if you are planning on going to Value Mart in Minden, you'll have to go elsewhere to get your triple bingo sheets for tonight. And by the way, if our partners in the community, if you know of other places that are sold out, if you could give Nancy a call, 705-457-1009, and let her know so that we can make sure people are not going to our partners in the community only to discover that the bingo sheets are sold out. We do still have some here at Canoe, and we will keep you updated. Okay. Brain Strain. Yes, absolutely. If you are new to listening to Canoe FM on a Tuesday morning at 10 o'clock and you're not sure how to play the game, this is how we do it. I will give you a question, and it is your job to try and figure out what the official answer to that question is. Typically, we don't have right or wrong answers. We just have what the official answer is. It's usually a survey question, and we play the game from 10 until 10:30. After the weather update at 10:30, I will give you the official answer and let you know who guessed that. In the meantime, if you give me your name as well as your guess, 705-457-1009, I do my best to have them read out as many as possible on the air and give you the credit where credit is due. I find that sometimes an answer that someone says will spark someone else's brain to go in a different direction, and they often will come up with the official answer. You can guess as many times as you wish. We don't have any prizes or anything else like that. It's just bragging rights. And in the meantime, we listen to some great music, as always, here on Canoe FM. Listen to a few public service announcements and commercials, and then I try and give you the lowdown of things that are happening in and about the county between now and Sunday. And I have a huge stack. So, again, because spring is here, there's lots more things going on, lots more outdoor activities that are happening, so I want to make sure that you are aware of those. Okay, without any further ado, here is your question for today. According to a recent survey, the most common thing people forget to pack when they go on vacation is this. What is it? According to a recent survey, the most common thing people forget to pack when they go on vacation is this, and I'll give you the heads up, it is not undergarments. I know a lot of you would have been guessing that, but no, that's not it. So, according to a recent survey, the most common thing people forget to pack when they go on vacation is this. Get your guesses into me. 705-457-1009. Okay, Hush Your Mouth is coming up. Followed by Barry White, Can't Get Enough of Your Love, and then Muscle Souls, Tangled Up With You. Get your guesses in, 705-457-1009. Here we go.

I've heard people say that too much of anything is not good for you, baby. But I don't know about that. As many times as we've loved and we've shared love and made love, it doesn't seem to me like it's enough. It's just not enough, baby.

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1: All right, and my name is Norma, and I'm your on-air host on Tuesday mornings. We're playing Brain Strain this morning. According to a recent survey, the most common thing people forget to pack when they go on vacation is this. What is it? We've had a number of great guesses coming in. May and Ray thought maybe their toothbrush. Lori and Linda also thought maybe that. Jill guessed toothpaste. Wendy and Donna guessed deodorant. Kat and Kathy thought maybe dry socks. Victoria guessed a bathing suit. Charlene and Kathy guessed maybe toothbrush, toothpaste, deodorant. Mike was also thinking deodorant. Socks, hairbrush, things like that. These are all great guesses, but not the official answer for today. So keep those guesses coming in to me, 705-457-1009. Okay. Time for me to announce some more things that are going on in and about our county. Tomorrow, Wednesday, May 20th, Genealogy for Seniors. This is the introduction to family history research led by Adele Espina, who is part of the Halliburton Highlands Genealogy Group. The workshop is taking place at 12:30 in Halliburton and 3:30 in Minden. This workshop will walk you through the steps of building your family tree. There is no registration required for that one. Pride in the Highlands is having a special showing tomorrow, Wednesday, May 20th at 2:30 or 6:30 p.m. They are announcing their kickoff to summer and fundraising event. They are doing a special screening of the newly released movie, The Devil Wears Prada 2. This will happen at the Highland Cinema located in Kinmount. Tickets are $20 plus HST. You have to get them online at prideinthehighlands.ca. So that is going. Cash bar is available for snacks. 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There is a crafter drop-in afternoon on the 20th, which is tomorrow, Wednesday, from 1 till 3 at the Stanhope branch of the library. The Rails End Craft Circle also meets tomorrow, 2:30 in the afternoon, if the weather is nice, outside the patio at the Rails End Gallery. If not, inside. That goes from 2:30 till 4:30. Free for gallery members, and anybody else wanting to join is by donation. All right, Tina Turner coming up. What's love got to do with it?

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2: All right. We listened to Imagine Dragons before that birthday reminder with a song called Wrecked. We're going to listen to The Rascals with Groovin' and then have the weather update at 10:30. I have a few more guesses that have come in for brain strain. You have a couple more minutes, 705-457-1009, to get your guesses into me, and then I'll take it up after the weather update. Okay. The Rascals, Groovin'.

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1: All right. We are currently sitting at

showers ending late this evening and then mainly cloudy with a 40% chance of showers. There is a risk of a thunderstorm this evening. Again, gusty winds 30 to 50 kilometers before midnight and then 20 to 40 after midnight and a low of 7. For tomorrow, Wednesday, May the 20th, mainly cloudy. Skies will clear in the afternoon. There will be a high of 13. Overnight, clear skies with a low of minus 1, so that temperature is going to plummet with the rain and the thunderstorms and the high winds and things coming in. For Thursday, May 21st, sunny conditions, high of 16, overnight cloudy periods, and a low of plus 3. I'm just going through my texts here. Okay, we've had another couple of guesses come in. I'm just going to process them. Okay. All right. We've been doing brain strain. According to a recent survey, the most common thing people forget to pack when they go on vacation is this. Wendy guessed a hairbrush. Mike suggested that perhaps people forget to let their neighbor or someone else know that they're leaving, and so their mail piles up and, you know, all that sort of stuff. May and Ray thought maybe lip balm. And yeah, okay. And I had one more guess come in, and it is correct. There we go. Okay. All right. So, according to a recent survey, the most common thing people forget to pack when they go on vacation is this. It is a phone charger or charging cords. Mm-hmm. Congratulations go out to the following folks who knew that that was the correct answer. And I'm sorry to say that a lot of them have mentioned that it's because they have done this themselves, so they have firsthand experience. I'm really sorry it happened to you. Wendy, Sarah and Kent from Irondale River, Sue, Heather, the Griswold Gang, Jack, Kathy, Kat, Donna, Jennifer, Marvia, Karen, and Marilyn. Yep, Marilyn, you just got your correct answer squeaking in there. The answer is charging cords or phone charger more specifically. So congratulations to those folks, and thanks for playing the game. We'll have another brain strain coming up. I think next week is another brain strain. In the meantime, going to listen to Graceland by Paul Simon, one of my favorites.

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1: All right. I had one guest that came in by phone that I missed so for a brain strain. So I want to make sure that Hilda knows that she, in fact, guessed the official answer as well. That was the phone charger cord for our brain strain this morning. So sorry about that, Hilda. I just saw that now. So I want to make sure that you get credit where credit is due. Okay. Back to events that are happening here in the Highlands. If you are looking for a place to go to hang out with friends, to bring a neighbor, meet someone new, and you are into games, cards, and board games, then this announcement is for you. On Thursday, May the 21st at 7 p.m. at the Minden Legion, you can go there for games, cards, and board games. And if you are in the Wilberforce area, you can go to the Legion on Saturday the 23rd at 2:30 in the afternoon. And again, you can play board games there. If you are into needle felting, the current project is that of needle felting butterflies. No experience is needed. All materials are provided, but you do need to register by calling 705-457-2241. That will happen at the Haliburton Library from 2 until 3 on May the 21st. So that is Thursday. Okay. If you need help with your devices, your technical devices, the Tech Help Walk-In Clinic happens at 1 to 3 p.m. on May 21st, so Thursday, at the Minden Hills branch. This is a walk-in, first-come, first-served process. You don't have to register. You just show up. You might have to wait if there are people in front of you. It is a half-hour one-on-one session to tackle one particular technology question you may have with your smartphone, a tablet, a computer, and so on. You are welcome to actually please bring your device and a specific question. One tech issue per session, per person. This is a new... I would hesitate to say initiative because it's not really. Brooksong has been doing a lot of fantastic work with cancer folks, with people who have had diagnoses, or they do their retreats and so on. And out of that has come the presentation for a need for a support group, a cancer support group. And they are having their very first gathering on Thursday, May 21st. 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On May 21st, Thursday, at 7 o'clock at Fleming College, the CFUW is having a talk with Ursula. Ursula DeVolen is a native of Halliburton. She's an avid skier and the co-owner of Travel Mavens. But what you might not know is that she is has done work as a Halliburton Rotarian, and she is an advocate for period poverty, specifically designed to help the health of young women in developing countries, specifically Victoria Falls in Zimbabwe. It happens at May 21st at 7 p.m. at Fleming College. You can go to their website, www.cfuwhh.ca. And again, Thursday. Oh, my gosh. There is a painting class happening at the Wilberforce Legion at 10 a.m. on Thursday. Artist Luann Coughlin leads the step-by-step class for seniors and veterans of all skill levels. Just bring yourself. All materials are provided. You do need to register. The class is limited to 10 participants, and it is pay as you can. 705-448-1589. And again, oh my gosh, so many things happening on Thursday this week. At 7 p.m., Environment Halliburton is going to present Ontario Needs a Climate Plan. These are virtual presentations. This one is by David Robertson. He is from Seniors for Climate Action Now, you need to register in advance for that online session. It's via Zoom. So essentially what happens is you register for this, and then they will send you an email that contains the link for the Zoom presentation. So it's environmenthalliburton.org, O-R-G. What else is going on? Now I'm into Saturday. You know what? Let's hear a song. I've been talking too much, so we're going to hear Endless Love by Diana Ross and Lionel Richie, and then I'll give you the rest of the events that are happening. There's a few more that I want you to be aware of. Here we go.

All right, Endless Love with Diana Ross and Lionel Richie. Friday, if you are a cribbage player or you are wanting to learn how to play cribbage, you can go to the Halliburton Legion, 719 Mountain Street, at 10 o'clock in the morning, and you can play. They are having Cribbage Friday in the Schofield Room. Cards and boards are provided. 705-457-2571. Also Friday evening, Chili Rhythm and Dance Night featuring Benton Brown and the Lowdown. This happens at the Halliburton Legion as well. Busy place, the Legion. Tickets, adults are $25, youth are $10, under 10 are free. Doors open at 5 p.m. Chili is served at 5:45 p.m. There will be dancing, karaoke, and a silent auction. Proceeds from this fundraiser are going to be shared with the Legion's Generator Fund and Halliburton Gymnastics, so you don't want to miss out on that. Saturday, oh my gosh, Saturday, spring fly-in. I'm looking at the weather. It says on Saturday it's supposed to be only 40% chance of showers and a high of 15. Overnight, we don't need to worry about. So it looks like Saturday is going to be kind of a nice day for the pilots to be coming in for the spring fly-in at the Stanhope Municipal Airport. It starts at 10 a.m. and goes from 10 until 3. It is organized by the Stanhope Municipal Airport Advisory Committee. It will feature a wide array of unique aircraft, classic cars, vendors, artisans, entertainment, food, a beer tent by the Halliburton Highlands Brewing. There will be firefighters and equipment from Algonquin Highlands Fire Services, which has their station right next to the airport with all their helicopters and stuff. Ministry of Natural Resources and Forestry. For a fee, you can take in the view from high above with a plane or a helicopter ride. Visiting pilots are welcome to camp on the airport property the night before the event, but they have to pre-register. For more information about the fly-in, or if you would choose to camp, or you know somebody who would like to fly in and camp, you need to contact Airport Coordinator Kaylee Francis Carroll, and her number is 705-457-0806. If it does happen to rain on Saturday, the other rain date is Sunday. They're going to have that happen. General admission, parking are free. So that's always a beautiful time, a chance for any of you who have young folks interested in flight. It's a perfect opportunity to go and chat with the pilots, see some vintage aircraft, and just generally have a great day together. It's a family event, so awesome. Kinmount and District Lions Club are having their e-waste and metal collection and bottle drive this upcoming Saturday, rain or shine, 8 a.m. to 2 p.m., the Arena Entrance Kinmount Fairgrounds. They are accepting old electronics, appliances, barbecues, lawnmowers, scrap metal, cans and glass bottles, aluminum, brass, copper, car and truck batteries, but they are not accepting the following, so please pay attention. No propane tanks, tires, glass, household garbage, or household batteries like double or triple A batteries. All of the proceeds are going to be going toward the projects and services for the Kinmount community. If you need more information, give Tony a call, 705-344-9184. Okay, and then finally, our Search Repair Cafe is going to be at the Minden Lions Club on Sunday, May 24th. Special location there, that's 166 Bob Cajun Road in Minden. Starts at 9 and goes from 9 until 1. Special features this month, there will be representatives from the town of Minden Hill sharing tips on landfill best practices. Barb Fawcett is leading a textile upcycle and recycle workshop, and Algonquin Outfitters Bike Tune-Up and Repair Cafe will happen at the same time with Dave Paddock. So it's a simple way to save money, to reduce waste, and connect with your community. Bring in something that needs to be repaired and discover what's possible. All right, I need to head out, be on with the rest of my day. I'm going to leave you with a classic John Denver, Rocky Mountain High. Wish you well. Hope you are safe and warm and dry, and keep cool. And I will be back on the air next Tuesday morning, and I'll see you back then.
Have a great day, everyone. Please continue to listen. Journey Together is coming up at 11, and then Michelle will be in at noon. So here we go. Good luck to everybody playing bingo tonight.

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1: Hi there, my name is Roxanne Casey and I'm the manager of Canoe FM, and it's my pleasure to have been asked to speak with Larry O'Connor for this segment of Journey Together. Larry is the host of Canoe FM's Indigenous program, Tales from the Big Canoe, which airs the last Friday of the month and then replays on the following Wednesdays. During this half hour, we'll chat with Larry about his journey to find his Indigenous roots, and we'll chat about the importance of the land and the water, family, elders, respect, education, and more if we have time. Welcome, Larry.
2: Sounds great, Roxanne.
1: As I was just saying to you a minute ago, I said, I'm nervous about this chat with you this morning. Larry, can you just tell me a little about yourself and what you're doing right now?
2: Thank you for the question, Roxanne. So my name is Larry O'Connor, but my Anishinaabe name, my spirit name, is Barnow, which is given to me by a Cree Sundance elder. So it's a Hinaka Bodawaitambe Nadishnakas, my name is. I'm from the Bear Clan, Makwa, and my dotem, my home community, Odawa community, is up in Shishigwaning, Manitoulin Island. But of course, I also live right here in Haliburton. This is my home.
1: Larry, I know that you haven't always been as involved or passionate about your heritage. How did that evolve or change?
2: So I think, Roxanne, like many of us, as we get to a certain point in our life, we start looking at, we're curious about where we come from and our ancestors. And we've been busy in our working lives doing what we can to, raise our families and help out the community however you can. And I spent a very busy public life before I retired and moved up here and had an opportunity to take a look at my heritage. And for many years, I identified myself as Métis, and that might have been the quick way to identify my Indigenous heritage. Now, Indigenous people in Canada are broken up into three different groups. We have the Métis, the Inuit, and the First Nations, and they're all recognized by the federal government and in our charter. But my connection to the land seemed a little bit stronger than I was feeling with my connection with I was with the Métis Nation. And so I looked a little bit further. My dad and I both were following this trail. You see, my dad's mom died when he was 8 years old, and he never had an opportunity really to speak and explore that part of his indigeneity. He just knew that he had Indigenous roots and heritage, and they never spoke about it because they grew up in Northern Ontario. So myself, I grew up down in Oshawa with my six sisters and three brothers, and we knew about it, and we always thought, well, we're that 10 little rascals that they have that poem about, the 10 little Indians. But the reality is we didn't talk about it. It wasn't something that we really explored. So it's in my retirement that really I started to explore.
1: So how do you go about doing that? Like, how did you, what were the first steps? How did you sort that out?
2: Well, the people that are identified as Métis, there's a connection to the Hudson Bay Company, the fur trading, and an intermarriage between the colonial and Indigenous parentage, usually an Indigenous woman. But the difference being, Anishinaabe, they have a strong connection to the land, and they have stronger Indigenous roots. They have a community. I have ancestors who went through the residential school system, and of course, the Indian Act identified who was whom, and there was a lot of trauma that people went through. Mm-hmm. But for me, taking a look at that, actually, it happened by chance in many ways. I was up on Manitoulin Island and stopped in to see a grade school connection that I had. She actually went to grade school with one of my younger sisters. And she said, you know, Larry, you've got cousins out on the Shishigwaning on the reserve. And So I went out there and knocked on the door, and we chatted, and we found those connections. So that's when I knew that there was more to my story than I needed to, explore a little bit more.
1: And how did they feel when they saw you or when they met you for the first time? Was that exciting, you know, with us or with me? Probably I'd be saying, okay, well, who's your grandfather and who's your, like, is that the process that you go through?
2: That's kind of the way it went. but the process, as far as the federal government goes, there is an office within the federal government that identifies. You have to show actual parentage. You have to show legal documentation. So in our case, it was marriage certificates that were that came from the churches on Manitoulin Island. And it's a bit of a process, a lengthy process. My dad had started the process. I'd continued on with the process. And we both submitted our application to the federal government to receive our status.
1: That meaning you both, your dad and yourself.
2: Yes. Wow. We both received our First Nation status at the same time.
1: Wow.
2: And a couple of my siblings have since done the same thing. But my dad was, you know, always curious himself because he didn't know. I had an opportunity a couple of years back there to take my mom to a powwow. My dad didn't go. He wasn't feeling up to it. And when we got home after a busy day, he says, you know, I'd like to go to a powwow.
1: And your mom had never been?
2: She had never been. And my mom, we did the documentation so that she could claim her Indigenous heritage. She's Métis. And it's interesting, you know, if we take a look at her heritage, her family lines, the Nipissing First Nation, most of the streets in there are named after people in her family tree. So it goes much deeper than what we stopped at. But according to the laws of Canada, you know, there needs to be that marriage certificate, that birth certificate, some sort of documentation that shows that family tree connection.
1: How long was that process?
2: Well, for my dad and I guess we've had that conversation and started putting the paperwork together. It was in with the government for probably about a year and a half before they looked at it and said, okay, the connections, they're there, they're real. And then it goes to the community. And they accept you as well within the band. And so my home community is Shishawaning. And a week ago, actually, I had the honor. I was at a gathering of pipes. And a lot of elders were there. And my cousin asked me to carry our Eagle Staff in for the gathering, which is really quite an honor. And, you know, it's a recognition of who I am, my connection to my home community. Mm-hmm. And it really felt good.
1: And you said gathering of pipes. What does that mean?
2: People think of them as peace pipes. Mm-hmm. And they're smoke pipes that elders have been gifted and have been, well, they're not all elders. These, in this case, they were elders that were at the gathering. But they're gifted to people at certain times in their life. And it comes with a lot of responsibility. And there's a lot of stories that go behind the pipe. And there's a birthing process. There's protocols and... It's used in a lot of ceremonies. And at that occasion, actually, we had the Bondhead pipe there that was one that was repatriated to Canada recently. But it's a 150-year-old pipe that was first used or used, I should say, in Manitowaging when the Indian agents came and sat down a treaty of 1836. And so it's a very old pipe. And for somehow or other, it ended up in an auction house down in San Francisco. And that's a whole other story, but it was repatriated. And the land we were on was on Manitowaging First Nation. It's on the east coast of Manitoulin Island, which of course is the largest freshwater island in the world. And
1: I didn't know that.
2: It is. And it also, that site was the site of the Indian agent's home at one time. There was a hospital there for a period of time as well. They're both gone. But the land there is sacred. It was the land that the Anishinaabe chiefs all came together at on a regular basis to hold council. And it was also the land then later on where the Indian agents would hand out the rations and gifts from the crown to the Indigenous peoples, you know, their $4 a year and rations and stuff. And so it's got quite a history. And there's more legends in the water that I don't know about the serpents and stuff, but there's amazing amount of history.
1: When you got your status, is there a celebration? Like, how do you receive a paper in the mail? Is there any kind of, you know, when you become a Canadian citizen, there's a celebration? Is there any such thing?
2: There isn't. There was certainly some excitement
1: at home
2: mm-hmm. in my place, and my dad was so proud. We both were proud of the fact that we've made this step. For an Anishinaabe family, for a family of Indigenous people, there's ceremony that happens when they're born. For example, they aren't allowed on the powwow grounds to be carried until they can dance, and carry the babies until they can walk, so that their first steps are actually on Mother Earth, and their first moccasins, they'll put a pinhole in the bottom so that Mother Earth can actually have that connection with the young child. So there's a lot of process that goes through it. Our names, our spirit names, are gifted to us in a number of different fashions, sometimes by an elder within the family upon birth. Sometimes it happens a while after birth, maybe the character of that child and the person that's going to give them the name, that they have that relationship and a vision comes to the person giving them the name. So there's a lot of celebration, ceremony around things, but when my status card arrived in the mail, it was just simply a registered letter. Here you are, Larry. But since then, I've certainly made connections with my home community. I've been there we've had elections that I've been able to vote on and participate in our own powwows.
1: How did your dad, or how did he react to his first powwow?
2: My dad's first powwow is in the spirit world. He never made it to one.
1: Oh, he never got to one.
2: My dad never did. And so that's a good question, His powwow would be in the spirit world.
1: Wow. And that's a good thing as well. You mentioned the word community. What does that mean?
2: So communities are we all have different communities that we live in. So here at Canoe FM, all the volunteers, we've got a good community of volunteers here. Where I live, over just south of Minden there, mm-hmm. we live in a little small community, mm-hmm. Hunter Creek. We belong to so many different communities. Our First Nation community is where our reservation is, I refer to it as community. I think that's a good way to put it, because we belong to different communities. The Odawa, there are many different Odawa communities. In fact, I've passed through them on my travels through the United States. We also have, within the Three Fires Confederacy that the Odawa is part of, we have the Ojibwe and the Potawatomi, and they have many different communities and many different reserves. So we all belong to different communities, and I think I've blocked a lot of wonderful ones.
1: Yeah, well, I thought maybe there was a different meaning, or when you were referring to community, you might have been meaning something different. So yesterday, you did a land acknowledgement for us at our volunteer appreciation lunch. And I listened to that. I really enjoyed listening to your land acknowledgement. And do you want to explain, you were talking about the difference between a land acknowledgement and territory.
2: And so quite often now we hear a land acknowledgement, the term land acknowledgement, used when really we're talking about a territory acknowledgement. And I like to separate the territory acknowledgement out from the land acknowledgement. So we recognize here, at the beginning of every day here at Canoe FM, mm-hmm. whose territory we're on, which is really important. And I encourage every, nonprofit group and council in Halliburton to recognize the territory. The land acknowledgement, I think, is something even more deep. It's because if we don't recognize the land and our connection to the land, then we kind of start losing focus. Our land is the reason we come to Halliburton, and most Halliburtonians have arrived here, is because they feel a draw, whether it's the lakes or the trees or the rocks, but it's the land itself. An important distinction in there, too, is the water. And I had mentioned the water because our connection to the water is really quite important. Now, our Anishinaabe Mohan language, it comes from the plants and the trees and the water. Our women are held in very high esteem within our communities because it's the women that are the water carriers. They have their moon time. They are the carriers of our children. All of us were born through the waters. And so that connection to the land and to the waters is really quite a spiritual connection that we don't always have. So when I go into the schools and speak and have a chance to talk to some of the young people, and you hear their connection to the land, because quite often they'll be asked to recognize how they're connected to the land. And it's wonderful. It's a wonderful opportunity.
1: And now changing topics a little bit, elders. Earlier we were talking about elders and elderly. Just explain to me what an elder is.
2: Okay, so when we think of the elderly, we think of people that, you know, their hair has changed color and they're in long-term.
1: That's happening to me.
2: Oh, no. And they may be in long-term care and needing supports or visiting at home. And that happens when you become elderly, sometimes before you become elderly. But our elders are people that we hold in very high esteem that carry amount of knowledge. Knowledge that has been attained by a lifetime of experiences and conversations that have been passed on from generation to generations. So they have these little bundles of wisdom that they bring with them and they carry with them and they share. So elders are, I think, and many times are the elders that I know, they don't want to be called elders because they don't think that they carry that much knowledge or they're older or wise enough to be carrying all that. A knowledge keeper is another way of putting it, a wisdom carrier. But an elder is one held in very high esteem.
1: And they don't have to be older either.
2: I've got elders that are younger than I that carry a lot of wisdom that I always learn
1: from. Yeah, and I was thinking about that because I think it's too bad in our culture, as we were talking about earlier, sometimes that's not the way we look at our older people that are in the nursing homes here. You know, sometimes you forget that they have all that experience and they've had these incredible jobs and they have all kinds of information and things that they could share with us. And we kind of, you know, set them aside and we need to take more advantage of that and their knowledge as well.
2: And we a lot of our life is based on a wheel, the medicine wheel. And there's a point where, you know, we reach the top, which is the weight, which is, you know, where our white hair starts coming in and stuff. And the knowledge that our elders, our seniors have need to be shared with young people. Their parents are busy out working and maybe don't have the time to spend with the children as much. And we can only rely on our teachers in the schools to teach so much. Some of our wisdom has to be passed down from the elders directly to our young people. And I think that's missing in a lot of the way we do things in Western communities. It's a notch to be raised up again.
1: Yeah, and I think, you know, the more nowadays that people are living together. So, you know, for instance, in my household, I've got grandchildren living with me and, you know, and that's happening a lot. And in lots of ways, I think that's a good thing.
2: I think that's a phenomenal way. And I think there's a lot of countries in the world that still have that intergenerational home. And I think that's a great thing.
1: And I know grandparents have so much to offer. And as do great grandparents, and you know, they have so many things that they can teach the kids, and sometimes we're just missing that,
2: well,
1: as you've said.
2: And back in time, you know, before the colonial society came over here, that's exactly how our longhouses were. We had multi-generations all in the longhouse, all sharing that wisdom, and a lot of passed on knowledge that came that way.
1: And a lot of times that it gives a purpose to the older people. You know, so it makes them live longer because they've got purpose. They're teaching, they're being respected, and they've got jobs to do.
2: Important jobs.
1: Yeah, important jobs to do. Larry, you do beading. Can you tell us just a little bit about the beading? Because you do fabulous beadwork.
2: Well, thanks, Roxanne. I took up beading kind of just around the time of COVID. I took a couple of workshops, and they were put on by the, actually the Métis Nation of Ontario, but it's found around the Great Lakes and right across all of Turtle Island, North America, beading. And so I've visited, countless, I don't know how many museums and looked at and admired the beadwork by, beaders right across the continent. And so, I guess I developed a bit of a passion. We got locked in the house for COVID and, I had beads and needle and thread and went to town.
1: And you've got all kinds of clothing now with beads on them.
2: I beaded and gifted a lot of beadwork to special people.
1: I have two pieces.
2: See, I gift my beadwork to special people that have touched my lives.
1: So thank you.
2: Consider that a special blessing.
1: Thank you very much. The other thing I want to hear about is smudging, because I can remember when you worked next door at the Land Trust, I had no idea what you were doing. So can you explain that to me?
2: So a good way to start the day, and most Anishinaabe would probably start the day this way, is to take some tobacco, you know, and thank the Creator. Because the first medicine that we received was that tobacco. And we put that down in the earth and we say, thank you, Miigwech, to the Creator for everything, all the blessings in our life. Smudge is typically used with, my preference is sage, but sweetgrass as well. And again, it's a cleansing that process that happens. And so you smudge yourself to cleanse yourself, to cleanse your mind so that you can have some direction in there. You cleanse your ears so that you can listen. You can listen to people telling you what they want you to hear. So you get an openness to hear what you have. You open your heart so that you're listening in a good way as well. You bless your mouth so that good words are coming out in your mind. And as you do that, the smoke is rising up and it's going up to the Creator. And so it's a cleansing process. And it's often used for healing as well. Some people need the smudge because they need that special little bit of healing.
1: The importance of families. Can you speak to the importance of families?
2: I think our families, the connection between the generations and the ancestors, our belief to begin with is that we are here in the spirit world before we are actually born. Our spirit is there. Our spirit chooses who's going to be our mother. And she carries us. And so, you know, we've talked about the birthing. Mm-hmm. And then when we're gone, we go to the spirit world. And so all those ancestors, when I bead today, I bead with my ancestors. My mom's with me beading, my grandmothers, all my aunties, few uncles, you know, because it's not just women that bead, as you know, but they're with me. And so that family, that connection to family is really quite a grounding thing. And so it's important. As much as we can do intergenerationally as we can while we're here is important. But we're always thinking of the seven generations before us and the seven generations still to come.
1: And what's next for you, Larry?
2: What's next for me as a beading project?
1: No, in all the things you're doing. Like, do you have a project? What are you involved in? I know you're involved in the schools. You've dealt with the beading and you continue to bead. So what's next?
2: I think the opportunity to go and learn, I'm still learning. There's so much for me to learn. And while I've identified where I fit in the Anishinaabe world, what I don't know is, so many legends and stories and there's just countless things to learn. I'll never learn it all. I'm fortunate to be asked to go into schools and have a chat. Sometimes I go out and I'll show people how to bead. And that's just passing on some of our traditions. I think that's important to do. We only learn by sharing. Mm-hmm. So it's important. So my next one, I don't know. This time of year, Roxanne, you know where I'm going to be. If it's a weekend, I'm going to be dancing. I'm going to have my regalia on, and I'm going to be dancing.
1: 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Thanks, Larry, very much for chatting with me. And I just want to end with, family is about being present in the moment with each other, and everything else doesn't matter. 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And thank you. 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
2: That's correct. Miigwech, Roxanne, and Bama Pi, which means see you later.
1: Thank you.
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2: I'm a retired high school teacher. 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
1: The clock just struck noon. You know what that means. It's time for In the Afternoon. We've got Pet Detective every day, as well as all the music, info, and personalities to keep you company from 12 to 3, right here on Canoe FM, your voice in the Haliburton Highlands.
2: And good afternoon, and it's Michelle. I'm here this afternoon, and I will be spending the next couple of hours with you. We're going to share some weather information that's happening as well. We got some storms ahead, I think. Anyhow, we're going to start off, though, with our county close-up. That's with Elizabeth Oakley, and she's going to be talking about the Humans of Haliburton book. So have a listen, and when she is done, when we're back with the weather, enjoy.
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4: While her husband Terry calls her nosy, Susan Trommenhauser prefers the word curious. And it's that curiosity that's kept her busy for more than 3 years documenting the lives of locals here in Haliburton County in a weekly column for the Highlander newspaper. The column, entitled Humans of Haliburton Highlands, invites readers to learn more about the people in their community, their life stories, their loves, losses, and humanity. After interviewing more than 150 people, Trommenhauser felt it might be a good idea to publish a coffee table-style book that compiles many of the stories of the people she's met. So, she's done exactly that, with a book launch scheduled for Saturday, June 6th from 1 to 3 p.m. at the Corner Gallery in Haliburton. Trommenhauser, who spent her professional career as a principal for the Niagara School Board, then at Brock University training teachers, sat down with Canoe FM recently to talk about what inspired her to publish her new book, Humans of Haliburton Highlands.
5: For quite some time, a couple decades, I guess, I've been a freelance writer, and on top of my career job in education, on the side, I was a freelance writer, and I did articles for local regional magazines and that kind of thing, because I really truly have the philosophy that everybody has a story. So when I retired and moved up here, and I was just getting to know a few people, I thought, well, everybody I meet has a really good story, but my husband says I'm nosy, but I prefer to say that I'm curious. So I pitched the idea to Lisa at the Highlander, because saying that you're going to write a column gives you permission to ask all these questions that I'm curious about. And I got to know so many people because everybody has a story. So, yeah, so Lisa gave me the okay to do it for a summer. And one summer turned into a continuing and on. So it's been 3 years now. And the column is Humans of Haliburton Highlands. And it's a knockoff on a website that's called Humans of New York. So if you go online, you can find Humans of New York. And again, it's just random people in New York telling their stories. So, hey, Highland's got as many interesting people as, well, maybe not as many, but as interesting as New York. So that's what it's all about. Everybody has a story. Everybody's interesting, even though nobody thinks they are. And then half hour later, after we've talked, they realize, oh, maybe I do have a story.
4: Trommenhauser's book was a dream she's had for years. And now that she can hold it in her hand, she's thrilled to be able to call herself an author. In the 3 years she's written the weekly column, she's never struggled to tell a person's story, but can occasionally procrastinate with deadlines. That said, she's developed an uncanny knack for getting people to open up and talk to her.
5: There have been some weeks that I don't have somebody to write about, but it's only because, for whatever reason, I haven't gone out. So, you know, Saturday comes along and deadline's Monday morning. And I said to my husband, we're going, we're doing something. If I put myself out there, there's somebody. There's always somebody that's got an interesting story to tell. And that's what I like about it, is just random people. And it's the people that you think may not have interesting stories for. I mean, you can't really judge people, but. And they're the ones that all of a sudden they say something and it just goes off in a direction. And it's fascinating because people have so many places they've been, things they've done, yeah, hobbies they do. So it's not hard to find people. One of the stories that has stayed with me was a gentleman that asked me not, in the end, he begged me not to write about him. And I really so much did, but I honored his request. But I'll share a little snippet of it. And it's a father of an adult son with disabilities. And just how worried he is about when he passes away, of who's going to look after his son. And that was really heartbreaking. But like I said, I honored his request not to write about it, but it still always sat in the back of my mind. Normally, I ask people the same questions to start the conversation. And it's, what's your connection to Haliburton? How did you get here? That's the interesting part, how everybody has a different story, how they got here. and why they stay. What do they miss about a lot of people come from the city, so what do they miss about the city? And it's almost always the same reason. Diversity of food choices in restaurants and convenience. Stores close too early around here. But people are more than willing, though, to get used to that, to stay here, because there's so many other reasons to stay.
4: With the help of her friends who own a publishing firm called Stone Throw Publishing, Tromenhauser's book became a reality. A total of 75 copies were printed, and she was thrilled to open the box when it arrived at her home. The hardest part for Tromenhauser was selecting the columns to be included in the book. With the number of people she's written about, making the decision of who to include was quite difficult. She tried to show equal representation for age, gender, and location within Haliburton County, making sure every municipality was covered.
5: It was hard, and I wanted to make sure that I had a wide range, so I went through and I wanted to make sure both genders were represented. I wanted to make sure across generations were there. As you know, Haliburton County is such a large county geographically. I tried to account for that too. So that was my process. The book launch, I've only at this point just kind of put it out on my Facebook page. And the response I've received already is just overwhelming. And there are people that I've only met, like I moved up here. I'm a COVID person, so I moved up here in 2020. And so in six short, long years, how many people I've met and connected with and have appreciated what I'm doing, and it just feels good to be appreciated.
4: Tromenhauser credits her father for passing on his curiosity for people and a willingness to just ask questions. It's been the thread that's woven through her life, both professionally and personally, she says.
5: I think I have my dad in me. My dad was always one to ask questions. He had a way about him. Just ask a few questions and people would just tell their life story. And I guess I'm trying to emulate him. Ask a few questions and then people tell me things.
4: The book launch for Humans of Haliburton Highlands takes place Saturday, June 6th from 1 to 3 p.m. at the Corner Gallery in Haliburton.
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2: Well, there you go. Maybe you could be one of the humans of Haliburton, or at least check out the book and see if there's people that you know in it, because I'm sure there's quite a few. So thanks for that, for County Close-Up. Now we are going to look at the weather here, because it's got some stuff happening. It's 24 degrees outside. How was your weekend? Did you enjoy it? I mean, what I felt this weekend was that after having such weather, you know, a mix of weather that we've had, finally people were able to really enjoy the sunshine when they had a chance to do that. So that was great. But today is a different day. It's Tuesday, May the 19th, and we have a severe thunderstorm watch on. This is a yellow watch. And it is, I'm just going to pull it up here. Conditions are favorable for the development of severe thunderstorms that may be capable of producing strong wind gusts and large hail. The winds can gust up to 90 to 110 kilometers. That's very high. Hail up to ping pong ball size, and a tornado is also possible. That's happening this afternoon and evening. You know, so of course, with that kind of wind, you might have outages as well, or damages to roofs, fences, branches, anything like that. So just heads up, everybody, to when you start to see that thunder happening, it's time to take cover. All right. Anyhow, the rest of the weather, the regular weather, here we go. So today it is mainly cloudy, and you can see that for sure. 30% chance of showers early this afternoon, and the showers are beginning this afternoon. So the risk of a thunderstorm is late this afternoon. We just read about that. And again, just even without the watch, it's just winds up to 50. A high of 27 is forecasted, which is a humidex of 34. And the UV index, remember, despite the clouds, is very high at 8. Tonight, the showers will end this evening, and then it will remain cloudy with a 40% chance of showers, a risk of a thunderstorm early this evening. That's tied into the warning, I believe. And again, wind gusts from 50 to 40. And it'll be a low of 7 overnight. On Wednesday, May 20th, it's going to be cloudy. It'll clear by noon. High of 13 is forecasted for the day. And then Wednesday evening, it will be clear, but the temperature is going to drop right down to low plus 1. On Thursday, May 21st, it will be sunny. Sunny on Thursday with a high of 14 degrees, and then Thursday evening, clear again with a low of plus 1. So, and then maybe a little bit more rain as we head towards the weekend, but who knows, that can change very easily. So the sunrise this morning was at 5:41. Sunset tonight is, you guessed it, 8:41, which gives us exactly 15 hours of daylight. Isn't that kind of cool? Daytime highs for this time of year are 21 degrees, and the nighttime lows are 6 degrees. So we're kind of in there. We're in there somewhere. Also wanted to share with you, tonight is Triple Bingo. You know how that works. You get a lot of money when you win. So game one is worth $300, game two is worth $600, and game three is worth $1,800. And if you are that magical special person who gets a winning full card in less than 50 numbers being called, you would win tonight $5,400. Isn't that great? Don't forget, there's several places that are offering bingo and dinner, right? So we've got Search, we've got Halliburton Brewing and Carnarvon. They're both got a little thing going, so you can check out with them. And in terms of the bingo sheets, we've got two places that are sold out so far, and that would be Value Mart in Minden and Canoe FM. We do not have any bingo sheets. All right, one more thing, and then we're going to get to some music. After 2 today, I have two guests, just after 2. And my guests will be Paul Moore and Greg Rowe. Greg is the co-chair of Aging Together as Community, and he's also a host here at Canoe. You probably have met him. Paul is a member of the Community Engagement Committee, and they're coming in to talk about an upcoming event, We've Got Rhythm. So look forward to that just after 2 o'clock. And right now we're going to just slip into the music with King Harvest and Dancing in the Moonlight.

0: There we go. A little bit of Steppenwolf to get us moving here this afternoon. A couple things to share with you before we get back to the music. One is that a person is looking for a key fob for a Chrysler car with a single key on it. It has a brown leather curry keychain. It's been missing since the middle of last week. So if you think that you have found that keychain, or you've turned it in somewhere already, please give us a call here at Canoe FM. Of course, we are 705-457-1009, or you can text us, and we'll respond to that as well. Two things happening in a short little while, so I wanted to share them with you before they begin. You still have time to get to them. One is at the Minden Halls Cultural Center. That's at 1 o'clock today, and it's the Halliburton Highlands Genealogy Group. It's called Apron Memories with Kathy Beavis. Kathy will present some of her remarkable collection of more than 200 historic and nostalgic aprons. Attendees can look forward to hearing Kathy's personal educational anecdotes and learning about the storied history of the apron. Vintage enthusiasts are especially encouraged to bring and wear their own pennies and share their apron memories with the audience. This is presented in partnership with the Minden Hills Cultural Center. Everyone is welcome. No admission charge, and refreshments will be available. And if you do need more information, you can go to the Halliburton Highlands Genealogy Group, which is HHGG, meaning HHG Group, at gmail.com. And if you need something else, just give us a text. And those people at the Senior Active Living Center are busy again. They have a free Halliburton event today happening at 2 o'clock. Here we go, 2 o'clock to 3 o'clock. And this is going to be at the Halliburton County Public Library in Dysart. And it is on demystifying AI. This is going to be an interactive session that will explain what AI is, how it learns, and where you encounter it in daily life. Explore the potential downsides of AI, including energy use, privacy concerns, and the creation of realistic-looking but false content. Yes, the scammers have figured that one out. This session is aimed at those with limited tech knowledge. Participants will leave with practical tips and an understanding of its role in today's world. Okay, so two good things that you could catch this afternoon, one in Minden and one in Halliburton. And don't forget to buy your Triple Bingo bingo sheets. And just a reminder that we are sold out here at Canoe FM. And also the Value Mart in Minden is also sold out. All right, coming up to the music, we've got a couple little announcements, and then we're going to listen to the band.
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1: 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Coming up, we have Tom Petty and the Heartbreakers.

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1: Yeah, you should think about that, being a radio host here at Canoe FM. It's a lot of fun. That's right. And, you will be trained to do everything that you need to know. And you get lots of practice and just something to think about, because it really is a great place to volunteer. And the money's good. Yeah, the money's good. Anyhow, I'm kidding. But it is something to think about for sure. 25 degrees outside right now. My, what a difference in 1 week, isn't it? I actually just looked out the weather window and I see, and I'm in Haliburton, of course, the village of Haliburton, and I see some blue sky as well as the clouds. So who knows what's going on? Environment Canada tells

0: accompany that as well with a low of 7. On Wednesday, May 20th, it's going to be cloudy, but will clear about noon and a high of 13 degrees. Wednesday evening, it'll be clear with a low of plus 1. And then Thursday, May 21st, it will be sunny with a high of 14 degrees. Thursday evening, clear with a low of plus 1. And no, I'm not going to forget about it. We do have a yellow watch for a severe thunderstorm. Now, this is important. Forecast confidence is high. So it was issued at 11:30 today. And conditions are favorable for the development of severe thunderstorms that may be capable of producing strong wind gusts and large hail. So when they say strong wind gusts, they're talking about wind gusting from 90 to 110 kilometers, hail up to ping pong ball size, and a tornado is also possible. And again, that's this afternoon and evening. So you know the damage that that can do. And so the big watch for you is to just make sure that if it starts to look like it's going to, the skies are going to open up, that maybe you take shelter and don't go out on the lake. Maybe don't go swimming. Did you go swimming on the weekend? Some people did. But anyhow, we'll talk about that later. Right now, we're going to listen to Mark Jordan. And then we're going to go to Peck Detective.
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2: Okay, we do have a lost pet here. This is a dog. It's a husky, and the husky has blue eyes. It's male. It's very friendly, light gray and white with a blue collar, and the dog's name is Simba. This dog was last seen in Goodrum and on May 11th. So it's been a bit, but please, you never know what happens. Please keep looking, and hopefully Simba will be returned to his owner, who is Justin. So Justin's phone number is 705-957-8280, and Justin very much would like to have Simba come back. And if you are a person that picks up a pet that's running loose, please contact the local vet's offices, the municipalities, the pet shops, and us here at Canoe FM. Having your pet wear a collar with an ID tag is a good way to ensure that your pet gets back to you, as well as microchipping. It's very accessible, easy, non-intrusive, and it really is important helping identify your pet when someone finds it. And if you find a pet wearing a collar, check inside the collar. There might be information written inside there as well. And we all know how difficult it is and stressful to lose a pet, and also for pets to lose their humans. So please, let's try and keep everybody together. And thank you, of course, to Pet Value for being our sponsor.
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2: Okay, welcome back. 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Well, it was Supertramp. Supertramp went to number one on the U.S. album chart with their sixth studio album. Yes, you know it, don't you? Breakfast in America. That was the group's only U.S. number one. And it featured three Billboard hit singles, The Logical Song, Goodbye Stranger, and Take the Long Way. So we're going to listen to The Logical Song.

That sends me back a few years for sure to 1979. So, Pride in the Highlands, they're announcing a kickoff to summer and fundraising event. This is a special screening that will be happening tomorrow, and it is The Devil Wears Prada 2 at the Highland Cinemas, located in Kenmount. So you can mark your calendars for tomorrow. There's going to be two shows, 2:30, and then the early evening show at 6:30. And yes, this is a special screening and a fundraiser for the Pride in the Highlands, who are celebrating Pride Month. 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And come out to support the Highlands Cinema and Pride in the Highlands. And again, that's tomorrow. Also tomorrow is the Crafter Noon Drop-In. This is looking for a creative way to spend your afternoon by being creative. Join us for a relaxing and fun drop-in adult crafting session at the library. And this is tomorrow, 1 to 3, and it will be at the Stanhope Branch of in Algonquin Highlands at the Halliburton County Public Library, Stanhope Branch. And it's free, and you just have to drop in and start crafting, and you're there. Another event sponsored by the Seniors Active Living Center is happening tomorrow as well. And this one is Genealogy for Seniors. And it's with Adele Espina of Halliburton Highlands Genealogy Group. And the workshop will walk you through the steps of building your family tree. So that sounds interesting. Where is it happening? Wednesday, Dysart Branch at 12:30, and then again at 3:30 at the Minden Branch of the library. So you can check those out tomorrow. They're free. Coming up, we have Leanne Lightfoot. She is an Alberta or a singer from out west and Alberta. And her album, Still Knowing, was nominated for the annual Country Music Award, Alberta. And this song is called Without You.

0: This is Kareem Mosna. You're listening to CKHA Canoe FM, 100.9 in Halliburton and 97.1 in Minden, the voice of the Halliburton Highlands.
1: There we go. Thank you, Kareem. And before that, we were listening to that lovely song, In 40 Years, by Barbara Leica. What a pretty, pretty song. Okay, it is 1 o'clock. Oh, my gosh, 26 degrees already outside, and the forecasted high for today is 27 degrees. So we're almost there. And again, I'm looking out the weather window, and I hear in Halliburton, in the village of Halliburton, and I am seeing some blue sky. There's still clouds up there, but there's also some blue sky, so that's kind of nice. Environment Canada has forecasted showers will begin this afternoon with a risk of a thunderstorm late this afternoon. High of 27, as I mentioned, is the forecasted high, and that brings us with a humidex of 34 degrees and a UV index of 8 or very high, even with the clouds. Don't be fooled. Tonight, showers will end this evening and then be cloudy with a 40% chance of showers. Again, a risk of a thunderstorm early this evening and wind gusts up to 50 and a low of 7 degrees. On Wednesday, May 20th, we will see clouds, but they will clear by noon. A high of 13 degrees, and then Wednesday evening, everything will clear out with a low of plus 1. Thursday, it will be sunny with a high of 14 degrees, and Thursday evening it'll be clear with a low of plus 1. Now, that is all accompanied by the yellow watch for a severe thunderstorm, and this is a forecast confidence is high. And what they are suggesting is that the conditions are favorable for the development of severe thunderstorms that may be capable of producing strong wind gusts and large hail. Wind gusts up to 90 to 110 kilometers per hour, hail up to the ping pong ball size, and a tornado is also possible. When this afternoon and evening, so we are looking at some rain activity this afternoon and evening, some thunderstorm activity, but it could be even more severe than that. So be very careful. You know that lots of damage can happen to anything that's not tied down, basically, as well as roofs, fences, branches, hydro, all sorts of things. So just be a little bit prepared in case we have some unexpectedly harsh weather. We are going to begin now with the local talent hour. And over that is, of course, where we feature the very talented musical artists of Halliburton County. And there are so many. I just can't get over it. What a special place we live in here. We're going to begin with Bianca Bonardi with Wildfire. That's from her 2022 album.
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3: 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So that might be something to look into. We have a couple presentations happening, actually, on Thursday. One of them is the unfortunate name one, the CFUW, or Canadian Federation of University Women in Haliburton Highlands. You may recognize the name Ursula Devlin as a native of Haliburton, an avid skier and co-owner of Travel Mavens. But what you might not know is her work as both a Haliburton Rotarian and an advocate for period poverty. The CFU Haliburton is hosting a talk with Ursula on May 21st at 7 p.m. at Fleming College. Everyone is welcome to attend and hear about the work she and others, including the Haliburton Rotary Club, are doing to improve the health of young women in developing countries, specifically in Victoria Falls, Zimbabwe. Ursula has traveled the world connecting communities, sharing her knowledge as an educator, and learning about the desperate needs of young women in developing countries. So that's May 21st at 7 p.m. at Fleming College in Haliburton. And if you need more details, you can go to the website at www.cfuwhh.ca or give us a call or text here, and we will try to connect you. One more, just because they're here. This is also happening on Thursday, May 21st at 7 p.m., and it's put on by Environment Haliburton, and they're going to be presenting Ontario Needs a Climate Plan. This is a virtual presentation by David Robertson, and he's from the Seniors for Climate Action Now, with the recent flooding with Minden ice and wind storms, it's clear that this topic needs attention. So you need to register in advance, and you register at environmenthalliburton.org. Okay, environment, and that is at 7 o'clock also on May 21st, but again, it is by Zoom. Okay, coming up, we have a song by George Porter, but it seems like this is also Gary Baumgartner, and I think the group is called Mixed Bag. It was recorded here at Canoe FM, and it's called One of My Best Friends, and that'll be followed by Jody Timgren.

0: And that was Taking a Break from the Circus. And that was Northern Wildflowers. And the Northern Wildflowers are made up of Sue Shikazi and Myrna McBrien. These are both local best-time buddies, long-time buddies, who met at Queen's University. And I had the opportunity to see them play last week. They play often. So you could probably catch them if just look for them. Northern Wildflowers. And before that, we had Jody Timgren with I'm Feeling Jazzy. 1:25 is the time. I think we can squeeze in a few more songs before the bottom of the hour. So we're going to start with A Special Kind of Evil by the Salt Cellars.
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1: Wow, time is just flying. It's almost 1:30, or it is 1:30, depending which clock you're looking at. A little back there at the beginning there, we were listening to, what was his name? Oh, there it is, Jimmy Three Sticks. And he said he was the only four-legged drummer in Halliburton. So Jimmy Three Sticks is doing what we call he's being one of our community voices for the radio station. And Canoe FM is looking for some new community voices to record a short radio station identification, just like Jimmy Three Sticks did, for announcement on the air. And if this interests you, we please call the station at 705-457-1009. 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So you can see we're trying to get a lot of new voices here on the radio. And so you can be one of them. We would love to have you here as part of our team. 27 degrees. Is the temperature outside, and I keep looking out the weather window here, and I still see blue sky. There's clouds, but they're big puffy ones. They're not those menacing rainstorm clouds that they're saying. Environment Canada has forecasted showers beginning this afternoon. Well, I'm pretty sure we're in the afternoon. Anyhow, risk of a thunderstorm late this afternoon, and winds gusting up to 50. High of 27, we're at there now, with a humidex of 34. Tonight, the showers will end, but it will remain cloudy overnight with a 40% chance of showers. There's also a risk of a thunderstorm early this evening, again, with winds up to 50 and a low overnight of 7. On Wednesday, May 20th, it will be cloudy. It'll clear near noon, high of 13 degrees. And clear in the evening with a low of plus 1. On Thursday, May 21st, we are going to see sunshine. High of 14 degrees. Thursday night, it will be clear and a low of plus 1. So some really nice weather on Thursday.

hail. So wind gusts up 90 to 110 kilometers per hour. Hail up to ping pong ball size. And a tornado is also possible. So all of this, we know the damage that can be done by all of that, but all of this amounts to, if it does start to turn dark and looks like something awful is about to happen, it might be a severe weather event and you want to make sure you get yourself inside. Coming up, we have Lutz Heydick with Transformation, and I'll be followed with Elise Le Gros with Drinking in the Day.

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6: Well, that sounds like a good thing to do. 1:41 is the time. Reminding you that, if you don't know already, that the Halliburton County Master Gardeners are having a Minden Boardwalk Interpretive Tour. 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It's the official ribbon cutting, free native plant giveaway, and you're going to explore new signage, discover wetland ecology, indigenous plant uses, and flood protection. 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It's happening at the Boardwalk Trailhead behind the Minden Library at 176 Bob Cajun Road in Minden. And that will be this Friday, May 22nd at 2 p.m. And after you do that, you may want to check out Benton Brown and the Lowdown. They're going to be at the Legion, on Friday. It's going to be the Chili Rhythm and Dance Night. And the doors open at 5 o'clock p.m. Chili is at 5:45. There's dancing, karaoke, and a silent auction. And the proceeds are shared with the Legion's Generator Fund and Halliburton Gymnastics. So that's happening this Friday. Adults are $25. Youth are $10. And under 10 years old are free. And this Friday, again, at 5 o'clock, Chili's at 5:45. It's the Chili Rhythm and Dance Night, and it's a fundraiser featuring Benton Brown and the Lowdown at the fundraiser for the Legion's Generator Fund and Halliburton Gymnastics. Sounds like you might want to check it out. Coming up, we have Tom Lambert with Tender Heart.

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2: That sounds like an opportunity you don't want to miss. Another thing you might not want to miss is Cribbage Friday. This is happening at the Schofield Room. Cards and boards are provided. It's going to be this Friday at 10 a.m. at the Haliburton Legion. And this is an activity that is sponsored by the Seniors Active Living Center. And so that's Cribbage this Friday at 10 o'clock in Haliburton Legion. Also, you don't want to miss my guests and my chat this coming up just after 2. That will be with Greg Rowe, who is the co-chair of Aging Together as Community, and Paul Moore, who is the Community Engagement Committee member. And we're going to be talking about an upcoming event. It's June 14th. And it's called We've Got Rhythm. So you definitely want to stay tuned for that. Coming up, we have a Rosetta Gal. And that is sung by Hannah Shira Nyman. And it is from her album. I can't remember. Anyhow, The Wheels Won't Go is the name of the album. And then following that, we have some Bill Candy and some Whiskey Wolf. Enjoy.

Okay, just before we get to Bill Candy, I wanted to share with you that this Saturday, Halliburton Highlands Sports Hall of Fame will be inviting the entire community to celebrate sport in Highlands. It begins at 2 p.m. at the A.J. LaRue Arena, and they'll be inducting the Hall of Fame, a group of five incredible athletes. And so you want to check that out. The Outstanding Achievement Award will go to two amazing groups, the Lake Bosch Kong Skiers and the Ladies Softball League 1960s to 1990. In addition to celebrating the past, they'll also be looking to the future as we celebrate two rising stars, our very own Addie Parrish and Austin Boyle. And so please come out and join us at no charge as we celebrate the impact sport has had on our community. And that includes the team category. They'll be inducting the 1978 and 1979 high school football championships. Sounds fun.

0: 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Remember to listen every Tuesday afternoon at 1 o'clock when Canoe FM showcases some of the incredibly talented artists that live in our listening area. 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
2: And welcome back. It is 2 o'clock, and wow, the afternoon is just flying by. So we'll just touch base with the weather. It's 28 degrees outside right now. That's surpassed what Environment Canada told us it was going to be. So good job. The sun is shining out there, and the forecast that I'm about to read you just doesn't match up with what I see out my weather window. But I am not a meteorologist. Anyhow, Environment Canada tells us that showers will begin this afternoon, a risk of a thunderstorm late this afternoon, and wind gusts up to 50 kilometers per hour. Well, humidex is 34, so be careful with a UV index of 8. And tonight, there will be showers ending in this evening with clouds at a 40% chance of showers overnight. Again, there is a risk of a thunderstorm early this evening with wind gusts up to 50. A low of 7 is the temperature overnight. On Wednesday, May 20th, it's going to be cloudy. It'll be clearing by noon, though, with a high of 13 degrees. And then Wednesday evening, it'll be clear with a low of plus 1. Just dropping down there a little bit. But your plants should be safe. Thursday, May 21st, sunshine. High of 14, Thursday evening clear with a low of plus 1. Now, with what I just said, I still have to share with you that there is a yellow watch severe thunderstorm warning in effect. And they say the forecast confidence is high and these conditions are favorable for the development of severe thunderstorms that may be capable of producing strong wind gusts and large hail. Winds are gusting from 90 to 110 kilometers an hour. That's probably more than we had yesterday. With hail up to ping pong ball size, and a tornado is also possible. So I don't need to tell you that the damage that can be done with those kinds of winds and hail. I guess really you just, if you see that sky start to darken up and look like something is changing and we're about to have an adverse weather event, make sure that you are safe. Okay. All right, we're going to listen to Murray McLaughlin with his song called Wishes, and then we're going to have a chat with Greg Rowe and Paul Moore, and they're both from Aging Together as Community, and we're going to talk about an upcoming event. We'll be back in just a moment.

0: And welcome back. That was Mary McLaughlin. My guests today are Greg Rowe, who is the co-chair of Aging Together as Community, and Paul Moore, who is a member of the Community Engagement Committee. We're here today to talk about an event that's coming up on June 14th, and we'll share that with you in a little bit. Just say right off the top, registration is required, so you'll need to listen to the details today, or we can tell you where you can get more information. So, Greg and Paul, welcome.
1: Thank you very Michelle. Much. Thanks for having us.
0: You guys should do that in rhythm. You can do it together. Yeah, it's really nice of you to come in here today. I wanted to start off just talking a little bit about Aging Together as Community, or sometimes known as ATAC. It was founded in 2022, so we're now in our fourth year, which is pretty remarkable.
1: Yes, it is, yeah.
0: And during that time in 2022, what were the events that inspired the creation of ATAC?
1: Well, actually, what came first was something called the Long-Term Care Coalition. And that came out of COVID. When COVID started, of course, folks might remember that the home long-term care place in Bob Cajun was hit very hard by COVID. And we had some friends who had elderly people in long-term care. Mm-hmm. So there was a lot of concern. And we realized that, you know, this is something that the community could benefit from, a group that's actively trying to improve, for lack of a better word, long-term care. And then we morphed into Aging Together as Community because we wanted to give the community things to do. And we have quite a, not to do, but we have quite an eclectic mixture of events over the years. We did a dementia conference. We've done stuff on movement, you know, pole walking, tai chi, all that kind of stuff. We've done musical events. So we try to really mix it up. Mm-hmm. And if I may, I'm just going to read our pamphlet.
0: For sure.
1: It's a little formal, but this is our vision.
0: Oh, please.
1: It's a nonprofit community organization building a shared vision of care for older residents in the Haliburton Highlands from an intergenerational and inclusive perspective. And when we formed, one of our concerns was we didn't want to be some older people like me.
0: Yeah.
1: Doing things for older people. And that's why that word intergenerational is key to us, to get everybody involved, the whole community.
0: Because we're all heading there.
1: We are. Yes, we're on the same journey.
0: We're all Absolutely. On the same journey. That's right. And inclusivity as well. What did you mean by an inclusive perspective? The same thing, like entire community?
1: Yes. You know, for example, on our upcoming event, we're going to mention, we're going to have a Bollywood dancer. So, you know, even Haliburton is not as a monolith like it was 50 years ago. We had a lot of different cultures, et cetera, here.
0: Mm-hmm.
1: And we want, you know, everybody to have fun, for lack of a better word.
0: Yeah, I love the diversity that we're starting to see more of.
1: Yes, absolutely.
0: It's very, very important. When you started off, I think that maybe your focus, just from the events that I know of, I probably am missing some, really with a educational focus. But since then, you've really broadened the kinds of events you're doing.
1: Yes, and that came out of that whole idea of inclusivity. So we did one conference, you know, where we had a professor from McMaster and one from Ireland and one from Denmark, and all about housing and poverty and all that. And we realized, you know, there are people that are going to say, I'm not going to go see some professor from McMaster. That's just not my thing. And that's why we started doing things like we're going to talk about today. We did a musical event about a year and a half ago at West Guilford, and again, to get everybody from the community out.
0: Yeah, Paul.
2: I'd just like to add, as a cottager, when I came across this group, I was very impressed that Aging Together as Community Haliburton did a community need survey, and they identified and sort of put a map together of how they can fill in the gaps of bringing people together in social, educational, and different ways. And so that's why I became involved, and it's really important, I think, as cottagers to get more involved into local agencies such as this.
0: Mm-hmm.
2: So that's why we're so excited about the June 14th event.
0: So before we get to that again, just one more question.
1: Sure.
0: So you've broadened the kinds of activities that you're taking from your original kind of togetherness, coming together,
1: mm-hmm.
0: or founding. What kinds of events do you think have been the most successful, or that you've been the most proud to offer the community
2: They've
0: so far?
2: Themselves.
0: That's a tough question. Which one?
1: You know, that's an interesting question, and I would agree with Paul. They've all been fantastic. Yeah. The very first one we did, we had at the Pinestone.
0: Right.
1: And our goal was, you know, if we get 75 people, we're going to be ecstatic. We had 180.
0: Yeah, that was the conference, right?
1: Yes. And, you know, so that spoke to, wow, there is a need out there for this kind of thing. And again, they've all been successful for what they are. And, you know, we've had young people present as well.
0: Yeah.
1: We had one girl who was 15 doing a presentation. We've had 90-year-old, actually, little lady there in the last event, she was 94, you know, and so the whole range.
0: Yeah. Is she active?
1: Yeah, she came in by herself.
0: Okay. I was just asking, I was at a talk on Monday night.
1: Yeah.
0: With Norm Bottom.
1: Yeah, yeah.
0: And
1: all
0: he
1: right.
0: pointed out that. Two individuals, and one of them was in her 90s, and I believe she was still skiing.
1: Yes, there is a lady. This canoe did an interview with that lady. Somebody here did.
0: Yeah,
1: that's right. Very interesting.
0: Pretty remarkable.
1: Yeah.
0: So let's get to the event.
1: All righty.
0: So, Paul, it's happening June 14th. What can
1: it's
0: you tell us about it?
1: June 14th is called We've Got Rhythm.
0: Okay.
1: We did a version of this, as I said, about a year and 3-4 months ago, and it was called The Beat Goes On. This one is We've Got Rhythm. It's taking place on Sunday, June the 14th from noon to 3 p.m. at the West Guilford Recreation Center. And it's free. I'd like to emphasize that. And there will be a lunch.
2: Yeah.
1: Barbecue lunch will be served at noon. It's catered by Boshkong Smokehouse, who have been very, very kind to us and very accommodating. There'll be hot dogs, burgers, sausages, salads, desserts, and a veggie burger.
0: Yummy,
1: as well.
0: Oh, veggie
1: yeah.
0: burger, too.
1: Yeah. So, and I will mention it. We'll mention it again. There's three ways to register, basically. One is you can go to our Facebook page. There'll be a QR code there, and you can do the QR code thing.
0: Okay.
1: I, for one, am a little afraid of QR codes, as many people don't seem to like them, older people. So you can also email us at agingtogetherhc@gmail.com. So that's agingtogetherhc@gmail.com. Or you can call me at 705-879-9412. So that's 705-879-9412. And I would also mention that transportation may be available.
0: Okay.
1: So if you want to come and you need a ride, we will try and make that. No guarantees, but we will try and make that happen. Part of the thing that fights that is this is a huge county.
0: It's a big county.
1: You know, so you could be going to Dorset in one corner, to Wilberforce, to Cardiff. So we would try and make it happen.
0: And you've been spreading the locations of your events out.
1: Yes,
0: to try and accommodate that,
1: for the same reason. Yes, we've done stuff up in Wilberforce, Minden. And Paul's going to... One thing we're really trying to get here as well is the intergenerationality. This is very much a family affair.
0: Okay.
1: So we want to get the young people out there, and we're going to have things for young people. I'm going to let Paul speak to that one. What are we going to have for the kids?
2: Sure.
1: Big and small.
2: Yeah, this is a great day. Again, it's on Sunday, June 14th, starting at 12 till 3.
0: Yep.
2: And for the kids, we've got everything from clown face painting, beanbag toss, ladder ball. But I'll emphasize it's free. So for grandparents, mom
0: face painting
2: dad,
0: for grandparents sounds good.
2: Aunts and uncles, it's free. So here's a treat for the kids to think about, right?
1: Absolutely. And then there's going to be the musical craft table as well.
2: Right. So kids will have the opportunity to make their own instruments, which turned out to be a really good success last time, and we're looking forward to it again.
1: I sort of did a little training on that. And so they're basically making percussion instruments, just to be clear. Mm-hmm. It's not like they're going to build a guitar or anything.
0: Mm-hmm.
1: And important to mention, too, it's an outdoor event.
0: Right.
1: So, you know, we're hoping the weather will be cooperative.
2: And please remember bring a lawn chair if you can.
0: Right, because assuming the weather will be nice, then people will be sitting outside. I mean, we don't know what the weather will be like at this point.
1: We're hoping. Well, if the weather isn't cooperative, we will go inside. We were out there doing a site inspection the other day, and we would move. I'd like to be outside, but it'd be. One of the issues we have is, and I should mention this, we're always in need of volunteers to help out. It could be for an hour, it could be. And one of the things, of course, is chairs, tables, all those things that as we get older, it's a little harder to do that stuff. So we're looking for volunteers to help in any way, shape that they can.
2: We'd be happy to see you.
1: Yeah, and you can just call me again if you're interested at 705-879-9412.
0: Are you looking for some younger volunteers, perhaps,
1: younger would
0: that
1: be
0: might
1: fantastic.
0: Be linked to a school group or
1: that'd
0: sports
1: be fantastic.
0: Group.
1: Yeah, and you know, because if we have with the kids' activities, it'd be nice to have some bigger kids, you know, teenagers or 20s or whatever, who could also interact with the younger kids. Because obviously, when there's kids around, you're going to have some folks keeping an eye on everybody, making sure they're safe and sound.
2: And for the big kids, all of us are kids at heart. The good news is, again, it's free, and there's a barbecue lunch being served. It's catered by Bosch Kong Smokehouse.
0: Right.
2: Hot dogs, burgers, sausages, salads, and dessert. And we'll also have a vegetarian option.
1: Indeed. And it's at the West Guilford Recreation Center. In terms of musical entertainment, we're going to have Gary Baumgartner, who's a well-known keyboardist, vocalist. He's great. He's been at one of our other events as well. Mixed Bag, which is two gents, Dave Bathe and George Porter. Again, they do the guitar. Great guys and great musicians as well. Mm-hmm. Then we've got this Sound Space thing, which is really interesting, by Marcy Mandel and Biana Webb. And what that is they're going to bring these like singing bowls things. I've got a list of instruments they send us, and I'll just read a few. Zamfir chimes, a buffalo drum, a rain stick, a thunder drum, a didgeridoo, Tibetan bowls, etc. So it's going to be that sort of musical bowl thing. I don't know if you've ever experienced that.
0: I have. I can't describe it any better than you can right now, to be quite honest. But I know all of those instruments, and I know what kind of, you know, ethereal kind of sound they create, you know, like music in the woods, you know. It's a beautiful sound, actually.
1: Yeah, there's a real mellowness to it. You know, as hokey as that might sound, there's a certain feel that comes out of those things. So we're looking forward to them as well. And also, Yasmin will be back. She was at our last event, and she does Bollywood dancing.
0: Yeah.
1: And has beautiful outfits.
0: Yeah.
1: I believe we're going to have some giveaways around that. I don't want to speak too much about that.
0: Okay. Is she dancing by herself?
1: As far as I know, yes. And she did last time. And, you know, it went over really well. It's fascinating.
2: And great music that she dances to as well.
1: Yeah, the music is really cool. So we're looking forward to a really great event.
0: Okay. Now, you mentioned the event is free. So how do you get funding for this?
1: Well, we applied for something called the New Horizons Seniors Grant. We've done this over the years. Sometimes you get it and sometimes you don't. So we were lucky enough to get the New Horizons Grant. So we're going to be putting on, I believe, 5 more events moving forward, some around artistic type things in terms of, you know, painting or who knows? We don't know at this point. Also, there'll probably be one around movement again, because we did one on movement, and the turnout was fantastic, and people were really happy with the, you know, that we did Tai Chi, we did pole walking, chair yoga, the whole deal. So thanks to the federal government for that grant, actually.
0: Good.
1: And now that you mentioned that, we're also always trying to fundraise, because there's certainly been times where we anticipated a grant and we didn't get it.
0: Right.
1: And then, you know, we don't have any money, so
0: we're always looking
1: for
0: lots of energy, but no money.
1: Yeah.
0: But it seems to work out, doesn't it?
1: It does.
0: So you can have 5 more events. That's exciting, too. Will they happen in this year?
1: Well, the grant goes till March of next year. But, yes, there will be 2 more. One in August. I'm doing this off the, don't quote
0: that's okay.
1: off the top. And then I think in the fall, October or so. And then there'll be one. And then at the end, we have a big wrap-up celebration, which we did, which is basically last time was chilly and fun and music, and just to kind of celebrate the success.
0: Do you think you will go back to any more educational kind of events?
1: I think we will, yes.
0: Because right now it sounds like they're all community inclusion,
1: And
0: social.
1: Yes, and you know, there are others on the board who would speak more to that, better to that than I do. But yeah, we really do believe in the educational aspect all around for everybody.
2: Mm-hmm. And if I may, with the educational events that we've had in the past, if people can't attend in person, they can join online.
0: True.
2: And that's been really handy too. And also it's recorded, so it's made available afterwards.
0: So now I'm going to ask a hard question that you probably can't answer.
1: Okay.
0: You're trying to provide transportation for people who don't have access to transportation, which is excellent. How are you reaching out to people who are perhaps a little bit more reluctant to get involved in community events, but really need support?
1: Well, I mean, we do a lot through the media. Canoe FM's very good to us. We have it on the Moose as well. The three newspapers are always run our PSAs. They run our media releases. I forget what they call those.
0: It's hard. It's hard.
1: And posters because... around town as well. We're getting those up now as we speak. So the QR code's on there as well. But you're right. It is hard to get to every corner of the county.
2: But for sure. If I might add that on Facebook, they have a great web page.
0: Yes.
2: And there's about 600 followers already. So I think that the group is...
0: That's a great number.
1: Thank you for
2: starting on a good roll.
1: We email that. Every once in a while, we send out a newsletter to that 600-700 people to inform them.
2: Keep the word out. Always need more volunteers for both at the event level and helping organize events and or... the board has some committees, and including community engagement, and we're always looking for people. And I can tell you, I sort of feel like an outsider, but I've been a cottager for 30 years as being newly retired. It's really nice to be involved with people that sort of know their way around the community, or as a recently retired cottager, you come up with some skills that you can actually bring to the community, and it's great to feel connected that way.
0: Right. Well, thank you for that, Paul.
1: And, you know, on that note, sorry, this hasn't happened yet, but I know that Canoe FM is really keen on getting younger people involved here. And we've been trying to do that for a number of years. So if you're listening and you're younger, which probably wouldn't be the case at 2:20 in the afternoon, but, you know, give me a call, 705-879-9412. Because this is a great thing. And, you know, I know myself, I get a subscription to two newspapers. But my tendency is to scan them, and so you don't see everything, which is why we try and get it out there as many ways as possible.
0: Mm, that sounds good. That's pretty good, guys. I don't really know what we can add to that. We did want to say, though, I did go to your website and I checked it out, and I think it's just agingtogether.ca. As community.
1: I think
0: Howard
1: it's agingtogether.ca.
0: Yes.
1: We're currently... We're working on getting upgrading that website and getting somebody to maintain it. Because again, you know, Facebook pages, websites, all this stuff with older folks, our expertise doesn't tend to lie there.
0: Mm. Well, what I did notice on it that I thought was very good is that you had one area for resources. And so, you know, when we talk about those people who are reluctant to leave their homes, there were some nice resources on that page that people could just look and read.
1: Yes.
0: And take some of that information, maybe apply it to themselves or share it with someone that they're caring for. So that's a good resource as well, to go to your website. And I'm looking forward to you seeing it updated, because I know you'll add more resources to
1: it. We shall, for sure. And on that note, a big shout out to Linda Heaps, who does a lot of work at Canoe FM behind the scenes in terms of websites, and she's doing ours out of the goodness of her heart, which is really nice.
0: Yeah. So many goodness of their heart people out there.
1: Yes.
0: We're very fortunate. Last question I have for you, aside from the event, we'll get back to that and recap. You talked about where you came from was the coalition, right? Do you see ATAC maybe moving in that direction of still maybe lobbying for things like health care or financial assistance? Or
1: great question. We were actually at a rally in front of Laurie Scott's office with the Ontario Health Coalition about 2 weeks ago. So yes, absolutely. There's various causes, and you know, we're also wide open to ideas from the public and from new volunteers. And Paul mentioned, you know, Paul, I think Paul went to our event, and now he's on our community engagement committee. And every volunteer that comes out seems to say, wow, that was a lot of fun. I might do that again. And to emphasize, you know, some people are on the board. Some people come to an event and work for an hour, and that's fantastic. Whatever you're able to do and want to do.
0: Sounds great. Sounds like I need to hook up to your Facebook page. That's what it sounds like. So, gentlemen, thank you very much. Paul Moore, thank you from
2: Michelle,
0: Community Engagement.
2: You.
0: And seems like Aging Together as Community is lucky to have you on board.
2: Pleasure to be part of the group.
0: Yeah.
2: Yeah.
1: Absolutely.
0: And Greg, I know that you're always so busy in so many things. You're kind of got your little paws all over the place here in the county. But any help you could get, I know would be really well received and totally. That you're open to ideas as well.
1: Absolutely.
0: Thanks for coming in today.
1: Thanks, Michelle, for having us.
0: Let's just go back to this here just before you leave. June 14th, we've got Rhythm, 12 till 3. It's going to be a West Guilford Recreation Center. There's lunch and music and entertainment for all ages, but you do need to register. Ooh. And you need to register by June 8th. Okay, so that's not that far away.
1: No.
0: And to register, you can call 705-879-9412, or you can go to the, you can email agingtogetherhc, like in Haliburton County. 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
1: Yes, and please bring a folding lawn chair if you're able.
0: Yeah, don't forget
1: that. It is free, the lunch. And, of course, the reason we have to cut off reservations at June 8th is because we've got to let the Boschkong Smokehouse know so that they can get ready for the following week.
0: Right.
1: So
0: another great event to look to. Paul?
2: I'd just like to add one more thing about from a perspective of a cottager or somebody that's taking care of a parent at home. This is a great quick afternoon activity to bring a parent.
1: Yes.
2: If you're taking care of and you need something to do.
0: That's nice.
2: It's perfect and it's free.
0: Yeah.
2: So, listeners, here's your lucky chance.
0: Okay, that's actually a different audience that we're going to. I think that's a great idea.
2: Thank you,
0: all right,
2: Michelle.
0: Thanks, guys. And
1: thank you.
0: Enjoy the rest of your day, and we'll look forward to this. I'm sure we'll be talking about it much more before the day comes.
1: Excellent.
2: Thank you very much.
1: Thanks,
0: all right,
1: Michelle.
0: Thanks, guys.

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6: Okay, welcome back. Thanks for joining me with my conversation with Greg Rowe and Paul Moore, and they're from the Aging Together as Community Group. And we were talking about the upcoming event for Sunday, June 14th, called We've Got Rhythm. Sounds like a fun, food-filled, music-filled, activity-filled event, but you do need to register by June 8th. So, and you can do that again by calling 705-879-9412, or you can go to their Facebook page. That sounds like a good way to get involved. I had to close the drape, so I'm not sure what's happening outside, but I do not think it's rain. Anyhow, it's 28 degrees, I can tell you that, and it's Environment Canada tells us that showers are beginning this afternoon, and there's a risk of a thunderstorm late this afternoon. So keep looking for it. You never know. It's just, weather just moves in, right? It's never static. Anyhow, humidex is 34, and tonight there will be showers with, again, a risk of a thunderstorm early this evening and winds. Wednesday will be cloudy with a clearing near noon, high of 13 degrees, and then Wednesday evening will be clear with a low of plus 1. Thursday, May 21st, we're going to have sunshine with a high of 14. And in the evening, it will be clear with a low of plus 1. And as I must continue to share with you, even though it doesn't look like it right now, there is a severe thunderstorm watch out there, and the forecast confidence is high. That is, conditions are favorable for the development

0: That was nice. That was Silva Musica, Be Who You Are. 2:36 this time. I'm actually going to leave a little bit early today just because the next couple of feature items we have take up a bit of time. So I want to thank you for listening in today. I don't think I've even said my name today. I'm Michelle. I've been your host for the last couple of hours, and it's always a pleasure to spend an afternoon on Tuesdays with you, the listener. Tonight is, you brought it, triple bingo, so get your shout-outs in, for sure, and get ready to play. I know we're sold out of bingo sheets here, and also at Value Mart in Minden, that's right. So two areas are sold out, and that was hours ago, so there could be a few more areas that are sold out of bingo sheets as well. Anyhow, have a great afternoon. We've got Marilyn Frost coming in, so be tuned for that. She always does a great show. Enjoy.
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2: 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They're quick, clever, and always on the move. Eastern gray squirrels and red squirrels are some of the most familiar faces in our forests. Grays are the calm, methodical planners, bearing hundreds of nuts

0: each fall. Reds, on the other hand, are tiny powerhouses, fiercely guarding their food stashes and sounding the alarm at the slightest surprise. Squirrels are some of the liveliest neighbors in our forests, and spring is an especially busy time. Both species can have two litters a year, with tiny, hairless babies born helpless, completely dependent on their mothers. Gray squirrels often raise their young high in leafy nests, while reds prefer cozy dens tucked into tree cavities. But no matter the color of their tail, both play a vital role in our ecosystem, planting trees, feeding predators, and keeping our forests thriving. 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
8: Hello, everyone, and welcome to In Conversation. I'm your host, Ross Coneybear. Today's guest is Lori Scott. Lori is a member of the Progressive Conservative Party of Ontario, and she represents the riding of Haliburton, Kawartha Lakes, Brock in the Ontario Legislature at Queen's Park. Lori is also the chair of the Standing Committee on Heritage, Infrastructure, and Cultural Policy. Lori, thanks for your time today and welcome back to the program.
9: Thank you so much, Russ. Good to be back.
8: Been a lot of news recently about healthcare announcements. I know we've got some new equipment going on in Haliburton and some new programs. Maybe you could talk to us about that.
9: Well, for sure, definitely the Triple HS site has been evolving to new equipment and new services offered there as they do their evolution. So CAT scan and mammography are fantastic, as well as they have mental health and addictions supports and community supports. And I really, the Minden site, I think that's so wonderful. I know it's been a little bit, but the women's health clinic that exists 4 days a month there with a new obstetrical gynecological doctor there is good. Your internal medicine is there, mental health supports and diagnostics and labs at both places, which is good to have people access to be able to draw labs in both the Minden site and the Haliburton site. And really pleased, I think it's what, three new family doctors that have come in the last maybe 6 months or 7 months, mm-hmm. roughly, which is wonderful to relieve the list of primary care accessibility. And I know that we help with that province-wide. I think last year was the big announcement that did a catchment up in Haliburton area. But I have to say the doctor recruitment team by Wendy Welch and by your family health team and accommodating these new doctors as they come on, and Ontario Health for onboarding the new patients to them is fantastic. And the recent announcements Monday are part of the continuation of changing the scopes of practice for pharmacists. So basically everybody knows the pharmacy they go into and access pharmacists. You actually have a lot of pharmacists up in Haliburton County and pharmacies.
8: We do, yeah.
9: And in rural Ontario, I always say that's the number one point of care, right? Because you can, you know, Some of them are 7 days a week that they're open, but they're open a lot and you can walk in. And so back in 2023, we increased their scope of practice. So basically they can treat more common ailments that we have, that they don't have to go to eMERGE or wait to see their family doctor. So the previous ones were already like pink eye and cold sores and insect bites and hives and urinary tract infections. Now we're adding on another set of common ailments that people can see, especially this time of year, you get nasal congestion, you know, the spring allergies come out, headaches, other things that people can refer to. I'm going to give you a website that you can look at. But with that, we're going to be, by July 1st, there's a new expansion of the, I think, 9 more ailments. By 2027, there's 33 common ailments. So that just is going to help alleviate people's access to frontline healthcare for these ailments and take the pressure off, of course, our healthcare system, especially our emergency department. So that's going to free up time for eMERGE. So there's more people that truly need emergency care can be in there, and this takes the strain off all our healthcare providers, including our family docs, besides the emergency room, and people can access it quickly. I want to also mention that there's going to be expanded availability of vaccines there. So they're going to add tetanus and pertussis, which is whooping cough, diphtheria, pneumonia vaccine, RSV, all publicly funded. Shingles, also, I've got my shingles vaccine already, and I got it at my pharmacy. So all those things, when people are thinking of healthcare and what they need and hopefully planning ahead, there's different avenues that they're going to be able to get those minor ailments and their vaccinations, and that's their pharmacists. So this will help ease the pressure, but also the pharmacists have been asking for expanded scope of practice, is what we call it. So all healthcare professionals use that terminology. So they can do more. We allow them to do more. So we give them we pay them to do these services. They have a billing code. And then in part of that, Ross, is also they're looking at other expansions. So dental hygienists, denturists, physiotherapists, chiropractors, speech language pathologists, and optometrists, so that they can do more in their pharmacy. So it could just be ordering tests that they couldn't order before, that they'd say you have to go back to your family doctor or to eMERGE so someone can order x-rays or swallow tests, or, you know, a dental hygienist will be able to do more, I guess, ordering more things that give them the information they need to treat you. So all those things combined actually decrease the amount of visits to the primary care providers and the emergency rooms. So they're working right now with those that I just mentioned to be able to order more tests and do more in-depth analysis of what you need without the back and forth. So that's going to, of course, decrease the time that you'll be able to treat it. So that's good news, and more evolution will come if we work with the colleges that regulate these professions and see what we can do and how fast we can do it and what you need. For example, in the pharmacist, just in the first tranche of them being able to see more ailments and symptoms and be able to treat it, 2 million people were diverted from the healthcare system. So we're tracking all this and making sure it's working. I appreciate the fact that you're interviewing me because it gives me a little bit of time to educate the public, because not everybody just thinks of that, of course. First thing, they think of visiting a hospital or their family doctor, where in reality, they can be treated at their pharmacist much quicker.
8: And it's important to have that alternate avenue. I know I've been fortunate. I haven't made too many trips to emergency, but a couple of times I have, and it wasn't an emergency, but I had no other alternative to go there. And I felt like I was wasting everybody's time. And
9: you and I are the same psychology, right? It's just not bad enough to go to eMERGE, but where else do I go? So this is what we're hearing from people. And then some people don't go, and that's what we don't want to happen, right?
8: Well,
9: we want them treated. And especially my old nursing hat I keep putting on, but urinary tract infections, that needs help. It's not going to go away on its own, right? And you can get into sepsis, you can get into very serious things. And we're trying to do as much access to treatments that aren't necessarily needing to go to eMERGE. If you need to go to eMERGE, for sure go to eMERGE. But also, you know, preventative things, like I know that we announced before, and I tie that in with that new mammography machine that's up at Halliburton Health Services. I know a year or maybe two ago now, I can't remember exactly, but women and men can self-referral for mammogram at age 40. So they can go on to the Ontario Breast Screening Program. They can call and they can book their own appointments. And we're now seeing with the most recent announcement on Monday, continuation of this, that we lowered the age for colon cancer screening. So it was, you know, will be lowered from 50 years to 45 years for everyone. And for those increased at risk, it's lowered to 40. So they're called the FIT tests. I don't know. I'm probably speaking to a demographic that will know what I mean when I say the FIT test. So I won't get into the graphics of that. But basically, that's going to reach 1 million additional people. So they'll be able to test, do the test, and screen themselves. You just mail it back in, right? So there's a lot of news all the time everywhere. And it's some of these good things get lost in that they can, you know, oh, I can go here for treatment. And some people, you know, they don't want to go into the medical system. They're shy. They don't want to get into it. So, you know, this relationship with pharmacists, for example, is something just what everybody has, right? They know where to go. So I thank the pharmacists for coming on board. They've been asking for a lot of these things, expansion of practice for a long time, and we're getting there. There's going to be, I think in 2027, there's going to be over 30-some ailments. So it's just another step. And then our primary care announcements that have been going on have been wonderful announcements for our area. I think in the riding alone, it is, oh my gosh, it's over $7.6 million in the last, I guess, last year for people to access primary care. And I want to highlight the change that some people don't know, because I get it in the community too, that they should go into Healthcare Connect and sign up. And even if you have a primary care provider somewhere else. So lots of people move up to our area, but they keep their doctor that's 3 or 4 hours away. You can now sign up on Healthcare Connect as of last June and sign up for a new doctor in our area or a new nurse practitioner in our area without being what they used to call de-rostered, having to come off that list. So basically, you know, come off the list of the doctor you were seeing many, many hours away. So you can do both now, and that helps us and the people attaching new patients. So the family health teams or the new doctors, if they're not part of the family health team, they can see the names of people needing primary care and then get on that list and get seen and get that intake.
8: That's got to be a real plus, because I know when we moved here, my wife and I had doctors in Barrie and had to get rid of them before we were able to look for a local doctor. So
9: that's something we fought to change for a while. So that got changed last year, but again, some people might know that. And so we want to make sure, that they do that. I know that the great people in the family health team up in Halliburton have been had been an ongoing list of people needing a doctor. So they certainly were able to assist with that. And
8: any concerns with the opening things up for the pharmacists that were overstepping their training capabilities?
9: Nope, because they have all they've already been trained in all that. And we, you know, because it's all government funded, they have to get approvals to deliver those services. So that's where the common ailments are. They all know how to give needles, vaccines. So if it looks like a complicated case that's not within their scope or the person needs to be treated more, they'll tell them to go to eMERGE.
8: And so, I guess if they're requesting the test and the test shows something, then they're going to refer the person back to...
9: Yeah, there's a good connection.
8: Yeah.
9: No, it's a good connection. They have been asking, because I've talked to them for many, many years, for this expansion of services that they could do more to help us. And we appreciate that their college has worked with the government to say, okay, what can we do? And I have sent many people early on before they were allowed, but especially with the thought of it might be shingles, because the old nurse had, I get lots of calls. And it's almost like to go to them, not to be treated, but to go to them to say, hey, what's your opinion on this? Because they see a lot more things than you're really realizing when patients come in to see them.
8: And imagine how many people they talk to in the run of a day or a week.
9: Yeah, so they're very good to bounce off, and they're very good, as you know, for doctor's orders, and they see all the patients, all their medications, and say, oh, like, did you know there might be a problem with this? So they've always been a very good knowledge. Yeah. So those are, I know that some updates that, you know, will help us now, but also looking forward with the other healthcare professionals they have and how they work together. So, and, you know, shout out to the new Triple HS CEO, Jack, up in Halliburton, and we've had some meetings with him. I haven't met him in person yet, but...
8: I'm sure you will.
9: Oh, yes. We talk a lot.
8: Coming up in June, there's a series of senior seminars that you're co-hosting. There's one in Halliburton at the Legion, right next door to us. June 24th, 9 till noon. I expect you'll be there saying hello to everybody.
9: Yes. I'm just double checking if we are in, because I know that Sue Tiffin just put one on.
8: Yes, they had one.
9: Oh, a couple months ago. Yeah, because we had given some seniors active living funding, because I think they were one of the newest ones. Oh, gosh, was that last year? I'm losing my time. And up in Halliburton at the Legion. And so, yep, we are following up. And I'm sure we're working with her so that, you know, some people can't make it at the first one that Sue might have done. Better weather in June, let's hope. And it's seniors month. Yeah. So happy early seniors month as we're doing it. So, yeah, we're going to be up in Halliburton at the Legion again. And we usually get a good crowd and cast kind of for the county. It's not limited to Halliburton County people. We put on three of them. So one in Lindsay, one over in Beaverton for Brock Township, and one up in Halliburton for the Halliburton County.
8: Should be great. Look forward to seeing you there.
9: Yes. Well, that's super that you're going to be there and spread the word. And I believe that, I don't know if we're taking names yet, but it'll soon come out. There'll be information of how to sign up so we can talk to Legion Ladies Auxiliary about lunch.
8: Awesome. Well, thanks very much for your time this morning, Lori. It's been great chatting with you again, and look forward to our next conversation.
9: Thanks, Ross, for your time, and thanks, everyone, for listening. And any questions we can help with at the constituency office to follow up on some things I've said, please feel free to contact us.
8: Great. Thank you.
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0: 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Time flies when you're having fun. It's time for the Drive Show. 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
2: Good afternoon, Halliburton County. It is 3 o'clock on this Tuesday, May the 19th, and our temperature is 29 degrees here in the village of Halliburton. We've leapt up from freezing to 29 practically overnight, and we're going to go down again, apparently, on Wednesday. But in the meantime, are you playing bingo? I hope so. It's a triple bingo tonight, and last week there were only 3 winners. Game one, $100. Was Jessica from the Drag Lake Dirty Daubers, and she got her seat at Foodland Halliburton. Game two, $200. Brenda was from Algonquin Highlands. She got her seat right here at Canoe. And game three, $600. Kevin took home all to himself. He's from Carnarvon and got his seat at the Carnarvon Jug City. Now, tonight, it's a triple bingo, so that means everything is tripled. It's going to be big stuff, and already some seats are sold out. Value Mart in Minden is sold out of sheets, and right here at Canoe FM, we're sold out of bingo sheets. So don't make a trip here. Go elsewhere because there's none left here. Okay, temperature is 29 degrees. It's warm. There's still a 30% chance of showers early this afternoon and a yellow severe thunderstorm watch. It's supposed to start late this afternoon, with winds gusting 30 to 50, high of 27. Well, we're at 29, as I said, Humidex 34. Tonight, showers ending this evening, then cloudy with 40% chance of showers. Risk of a thunderstorm early in the evening. Wind west 30 kilometers, gusting to 50 tonight again, becoming north 20, gusting to 40. After midnight and a low of 7. For Wednesday, cloudy, clearing near noon, high of only 13, UV index 7, high. At night, clear, low of plus 1, only 1 overnight. Thursday, 21st of May, sunny and a high of 14. At night, clear, low of plus 1 again. Friday, the 22nd of May, increasing cloudiness, high of 18. That's more like it. At night, cloudy, low of 10. I don't know. It's crazy, isn't it? Who knows what's going on with our weather? It just seems to be changing in big time. I don't know why. Anyway, so keep an eye out for that severe thunderstorm. It's still expected to come. With the winds this afternoon, I guess they're going to blow it in. And, of course, there's a UV index of high 8, which is very high. So put your sunscreen on. Wear your hats. Let's get back to music. This is Barry Manilow. Can't smile without you. On the Canoe, you're with Marilyn.

0: Your parents took care of you. At some point, you start thinking about how to return that, how to keep them close, in a backyard home on your property, a real home. 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

that was the fabulous Bette Midler with Wind Beneath My Wings. There is a lost key fob with one single key on it. It has a brown leather curry keychain. We all know what that looks like. It's been missing since Wednesday, and somewhere in Halliburton it's lost. If you find it, please call 416-427-2202. So that's a long-distance number. Or you can just call us here, and we'll pass on the news. The Coalition of Halliburton Property Owners Associations has created an important new flyer called Wildfires in Cottage Country. The flyer offers helpful information on how to prepare your property, reduce fire risks, and better protect your home and cottage during wildfire season. Prevention is your best protection. If you haven't received a flyer through your local lake association, copies are available here at Canoe FM. 100.9 Canoe FM. 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We're on Mountain Street in Halliburton. And the Halliburton Home and Cottage Show, we have some free admission passes here at Canoe FM. 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We love meeting our listeners, so if you're heading to the show, make sure you drop in and see us first here at 100.9 Canoe FM. 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
2: 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Now it's 3:30. Our temperature is still 29 degrees. No change there. And we're still expecting this severe thunderstorm. But then it says showers are ending this evening and then cloudy with 40% chance of showers. And still a risk of a thunderstorm early in the evening. Wind out of the west, 20 kilometers, gusting to 40. And then light later in the evening. Wind becoming east, 20, gusting to 40 near midnight and a low of 7. For Wednesday, May 20, mainly cloudy, wind northwest 20 kilometers, gusting to 40, high of 13, UV index 6, which is high. At night, a few clouds, wind northwest 20 kilometers, becoming light in the evening, low of 0. And Thursday, sunny, high of 14, and at night, clear, low of plus 1. Friday, increasing cloudiness, high of 18, at night, cloudy, low of 10. So I guess we really enjoyed that summer this weekend, didn't we? That was our weekend. That was our summer, I think. It's gone. Anyway, this is Fiddlesticks with Southern Skies on the Canoe with Marilyn.

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0: That was Hall & Oates, Rich Girl, and
1: all right. Hello, my name is Wendell Ferguson. 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

It seems like it's raining all over the world. 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A distant moaning of a train seems to play a sad refrain to the night.

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1: Thank you, Andrea. It is 4 o'clock. Just a message, Foodland in Haliburton has lots of bingo sheets. If you're looking for bingo sheets, I know it's difficult to get in and out of there, but they have lots of sheets, so pop in there. In the meantime, our temperature has popped up to 30, and we are still expecting that we're still under a yellow watch for a severe thunderstorm. But tonight, the showers will end with 40% chance of showers. Showers ending this evening and cloudy with 40% chance of more showers. Risk of a thunderstorm early in the evening. Wind west 20 kilometers, gusting to 40, becoming light early this evening. Wind becoming west 20, gusting to 40 near midnight and a low of 7. For Wednesday, May 20, mainly cloudy. Wind northwest 20 kilometers, gusting to 40 again. High of 13. UV index 6, which is reasonably high. At night, a few clouds. Wind northwest 20 kilometers, becoming light in the evening and a low of 0 on Wednesday night. Thursday, sunny, high of 14, at night clear, low of only plus 1. And Friday, increasing cloudiness, high of 18, at night cloudy, a low of 10. But our sun is still coming up very early, 5:41 in the morning, and going down at 8:41. So we've got lots of daylight keeping us reasonably warm. Like I said, we're up to 30 now outside there in the village of Haliburton. Try to stay cool. That sounds crazy. This is only May. This is the Cranberries with Dreams on the Canoe with Marilyn.

0: Thing.
1: That was great.
0: Let's do it again.
2: Get ready to step into nature. 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
1: It is 4:30. Our temperature is 29 degrees. It's gone back one again. It's saying showers ending this evening and then 40% chance of more showers. I wish somebody would get these straight. Risk of a thunderstorm early in the evening. Wind west 20 kilometers, gusting to 40, becoming light early in the evening. And then 20, gusting to 40 near midnight and a low of 7 overnight. For Wednesday, May 20th, mainly cloudy. Wind northwest 20 kilometers, gusting to 40, high of 13. At night, a few clouds. Wind northwest 20 kilometers, becoming light in the evening and a low of 0. For Thursday, sunny, high of 14. And a night clear, low of plus 1. Your old throat's going again. This is Friday, May the 22nd at the Haliburton Legion. Chili Rhythm and Dance Night with Benton Brown and the Lowdown. Sorry.
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1: Good evening, Halliburton County. It's 5 o'clock on this Tuesday, May the 19th, and it's time for the news. And Marilyn Frost reporting. As reported by Adam Frisk in the Highlander, high water levels in the county's waterways and dense forests, residents can expect a dynamic biting insect season this year. Right? According to at least one expert, author and outdoor educator Rick Whitaker, he explained that following a wet spring, the abundance of standing and flowing water has created ideal breeding conditions for both mosquitoes and black flies. Last year, there was a high bug activity, but this year, he says, is going to be much worse. And from the Halliburton Echo, the Gull River Housing Project, which is at Highway 35 and 121, is due to open 2027. There are several hundred individuals waiting for a deeply affordable unit in the county, said Michelle Corey, City of Kawartha Lakes. They're hoping it will open in the new year. And it was a full house at last week's, this is from the Echo 2, last week's Voice and Votes speaker series. Lauren Hunter spoke to the crowds regarding the strategies and insight when it comes to running for local government. Many attendees voiced an interest in being part of the community executives. And the Westville Guilford Bridge, which is at Kinesis Lake Road and 300 meters north of Highway 118, is due to be repaired. County Council approved the recommendations to enter into an agreement with KB Civil Construction, Inc. to start work on the bridge. And Highlands Child Care has set up housing in the famous Bars General Store in the heart of Goodrum. Amber McDonald, the operator of the facility, says the building is in a small village for children to play with in the center. And there are pictures of the rooms that look quite nice and quite well done. Sports. Major League Baseball, the Jays played the Yankees last night and took it 7-6. They'll play again tonight at 7:05. The Yankees took it. Game 3 of the PWHL, Montreal and Ottawa played Game 3 last night. Ottawa won 2-1. Montreal Victor is ahead in their series 2-1. National Basketball, the Spurs also went ahead in their series against the Thunder, winning last night's game 122-115. And in Montreal and Buffalo, in Game 7 of their round playoff series last night, sole remaining Canadian team went into overtime to beat Buffalo 3-2, 11 minutes in with a goal from Newhook. And weather, our temperature is 27 degrees. It's gone down too, and it definitely has gotten darker outside. The clouds are moving in, I believe, and they were expected to. Risk of a thunderstorm still this early this evening with west winds 20 kilometers, gusting to 40, and then becoming light later in the evening. And then gusting to 40 near midnight, low of 7. For Wednesday, May 20, mainly cloudy, wind northwest 20 kilometers, gusting to 40, high of 13, UV index 6, which is high at night, a few clouds. Wind northwest 20 kilometers, becoming light in the evening, low of 0. For Thursday, May 21st, sunny, high of 14, and at night clear, low of only plus 1. Friday, increasing cloudiness, high of 18, at night cloudy, low of 10. Crazy weather we've got going on these days. And just to finish up what I was trying to say earlier when my throat went, this is at the Halliburton Legion. On May the 22nd, Friday, this coming Friday, Benton Brown in the Lowdown. Doors open at 5 p.m., chilly at 5:45 p.m., dancing, karaoke, and a silent auction. Proceeds will be shared with the Legion's Generator Fund and Halliburton Gymnastics. Adults are $25, youth are $10, and it all gets started at 5 p.m. at the Halliburton Legion. That gets you up to 5:06 with news, sports, and that little bit for the Legion. And this is James Blunt, and you're beautiful.

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1: It is 5:30, folks. On this Tuesday, May the 19th, our temperature is down now to 24, and it's pouring rain outside, and I didn't bring the car, and I don't have an umbrella, but I got to go home anyway. It's 5:30. The showers should be ending this evening and then starting again. Risk of a thunderstorm. It's now saying two yellow mornings severe thunderstorm this evening. I don't know. I hope I get home before it hits. A low of 7, it says, which is we're at 24 now. That's a long way down yet. For Wednesday, May the 20th, mainly cloudy. Northwest winds 20 kilometers, gusting to 40, high of 13. At night, a few clouds, wind northwest 20 kilometers, becoming light in the evening and a low of 0. For Thursday, sunny, a high of 14 and a clear at night and a low of plus 1. And Friday, increasing cloudiness, high of 18, at night cloudy, low of 10. Well, we've got long days for sure, but right at this minute, they're not helping us a whole lot. The weather is bad. And what else do I need to tell you? Well, bingo sheets, they still are some at Foodland, I presume. Anyway, it's a triple bingo tonight. Good luck to everyone. I hope, I know everybody can't win, but it's great fun. And, of course, all of the proceeds go to help all kinds of not-for-profit organizations in the county. So play and have fun. And remember, happiness is a decision. Make that decision. Have a great week. And I'll leave you with this year with ABBA, or this week with ABBA. The winner takes it all.

0: Yeah, bit of a fade out there. All right, ladies and gentlemen, it's that time of the week again. Here we go. It is time for trip, trip, trip, triple bingo, go. There was my AI impression, Judy. What did you think?
1: I'm not an AI fan.
0: Not pretty good. It's gonna. A lot of people say it's going to ruin everything, but anyway, that's opinions. Well, it's time for the shout-outs, and we got a lot of them, so we're going to start a little bit earlier and then take our time, I guess.
1: Okay.
0: You want to start us off?
1: Sure. We have Andrew, Susan, and Tobias from Goodrum. We have the Batiste Lake Bingo Babes. The Berry Line Bingo Bangers, Bingo Kitty Marv and his parents, Carl and Kathy, Cindy and Troy, the Redstone Rebels. Carm wants to change her address from Loser's Lane to Winner's Circle. I don't blame her. I'd like to change my address from that, too.
0: Especially tonight. Absolutely.
1: Except I can't play tonight, can I?
0: No.
1: Chubby Beavers from Highway 118 near Beach Lake are still trying to be in the Winner's Circle for 2026. Cream Fancy and Cooking Bliss, the Down Home Dazzling Duo.
0: Oh, very good.
1: Good luck to the Cheddar Dabbers. Good luck from him and me from Minden, Griswold Gang from Minden, and the GFY Gang from Horseshoe Lake.
0: You want me to go?
1: Sure.
0: You did pretty good there. I've got Jack and Jill from Glen Lake, and they have their daubers loaded. I have got John and Jen at the Gardens of Halliburton. Cushog Lake Twin Rock Hillbillies. I've got the Lazy Bay Lollygaggers on Drag Lake. I've got Lucky Lone Ranger on Little Cameron Lake there. I've got Maple Lake Clan Oma, Opa, and Nichelle.
1: Wow.
0: I've got Mervin, Angela, and George are playing on Mountain Street in Halliburton. And as always, we've got the Minden Man Cave Dwellers. Who have you got, Jude?
1: I have the Sassy Seniors of Highland Crest in Minden. The Show Me House from Mountain Street in Halliburton. The Turtle Guardians, Judy and Friends. Oh, somebody else named Judy connected with this bingo. And I have the Cidiots from Oliver Road and the Bingo Buddies.
0: All right, I've got the Mountain Lake Adopt a Highway crew, and they're all set, ready to play tonight. I've got the Parish Line Pointillists. Did I say it in all the S's there? Yep. I've got the Pink Beans Chips and Wine Club, as always. I've got the Residents from 57B Parkside Street in Minden. I've got, of course, Ron and Loretto from downtown Lutterworth. And another side here. There's some more regulars going on. I've got Rooster and Nightingale. Roz and the Sexy Seniors, and they love to win. I know that one. Search Bingo Daubers. Step and Fetch aren't playing tonight. They're going to take the night off because we're working tonight, aren't we? We got Sylvia from Benoit Lake, and Trigger and Buttermilk say happy trails, everyone. I know she's a avid listener to canoeing in the country. I've got the Carnarvon Pup Pack. Mukwa Pico will be playing tonight, and they would be like to wish everyone good luck. Well, thank you, Carnarvon Pup Pack.
1: And I've got the Sassy Seniors of Highland Crest in Minden, the Show Me House from Mountain Street in Halliburton, the Turtle Guardians, Judy and Friends, the Wampum Road Winners, the Wolverine Drive Winners on Coshlong Lake are ready to daub until we're victorious.
0: Oh, wow. Right on.
1: First-time player Cora and her mom, Dana, from Halliburton are playing along with Nana Laurie.
0: Beginner's luck, maybe, for them. That's right. Hopefully.
1: Maybe. Hopefully. The Galway Road Young Grannies, Karen, Cheryl, Teresa, Two Sues, Lee, and our very own Rocky Raccoon.
0: Two Sues and Rocky Raccoon.
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0: Nice.
1: Good luck to all playing bingo tonight, especially my friends the Mavericks. And good luck from the Fortescue Lake Triple Bingo Society tuning in from the lake and home. Triple, thank you.
0: I still got some regulars here. I've got the Bingo Bears. I've got the Denison Road Daubers. I've got the Drag Lake Dirty Daubers. I got to make sure we separate those ones. We've got the Longview Losers on Hutchings Road. We've got the Glenberries as well. They're with us tonight. We've got the Leaside Lakesiders from Mountain Lake and Wilberforce. And as always, the Maple Lake Mavericks. I've got some new ones here, Judy. Have you got some more there?
1: I still have one more.
0: Oh, one more set. Sheet. All right, I'll read a couple of these then. So some new ones here. We've got the group from Bonkers Beach on Linkert Road in Wilberforce playing from Newmarket tonight. And good luck to you. I've got a couple more here. We've got the GFY gang from Horseshoe Lake playing alongside the Muirhead Cottage rental crew. So good luck to them. Who you got there, Jude?
1: I have the Donahue's, McMullins, and Colwell families from Big Hawk Lake. Three players say thanks to Search when they are playing. Faye, Tricia Scott, and Laura Raby from Guelph.
0: Oh.
1: Melissa Russell and Taylor, we hope our neighbors win. The Griswold gang welcomes Kathy from the Brampton chapter playing here in Minden tonight. I have the Maple Lake Magnolias. Two Horseshoe Honeys, we need a win. We are due. To Jean and Robin in Goodrum and Celia and Ray in Irondale, good luck. It's long overdue.
0: Right on.
1: And my last one, the dynamic dabbing duo of Cache Lake.
0: Nice. I got a few here. Best of luck to Nancy and Lexi, who are both dabbing enthusiastically in Innisfil, Ontario this evening, with appreciative cheers to all Canoe Radio volunteers. Well, thank you very much for that one. I've got the Fenland Roadrunners are playing tonight. Thank you to Canoe FM for taking our mind off the bugs for an hour. Good luck to Roz, Pearl, Vera, and Chris from Bingo Pals, Jessica and Gord. Now let's get ready to play triple bingo. That was pretty good.
1: Yeah, it was.
0: Not bad. And then I've got Chris and Janet from the Chop Shop are playing with the Longview Losers on Hutchings Road tonight. Busy place, that Hutchings Road, you know. I got four more here. We've got the Shadow Lake Double Daubers. Wish everyone good luck from Kevin, Alyssa, Brian and Donna, Wayne and Essie. Sending lucky bingo vibes to the Fergus Philly. That's with an F. Philly, good luck, Ruth and Pat and Jeff. From Pat and Jeff, sorry. So good luck, Ruth, from Pat and Jeff. We've got the Indian Point Bushwhackers. And finally, I've got the Halls Angels on Halls Lake playing the Kidlets tonight. So don't forget to get your shout-outs in, ladies and gentlemen, before 5:30, because you can hear the phones in the background are ringing, and unfortunately 5:30 is the cutoff until we can get those shout outs in. We're going to listen to a few songs here and then we'll start in with the rules.

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4: 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We'll be playing three bingo games all on the same cards. Just keep dobbing all numbers from the first game to the last. If you're using markers, do not remove them from the cards after each game, and do not detach winning cards from the full sheet of cards. Remember, too, that if you are a winner, you must return the full sheet to the station to claim your prize, and that's after 10 a.m. on Friday. The first game is for one line or four corners for $100. The second game is two lines for $200, but please note, the four corners by themselves do not count as a line in the second game. The third and final game is a full card bingo for $600. If the game three winner hits bingo in 50 numbers or less, your prize increases to $1,200. All numbers will be repeated following the first game, the second game, and the 50th number call. And please remember to call the station immediately upon getting a bingo at 705-457-1009. And if you have a bingo, please keep on calling until you get an answer. Winning cards must be intact, must be signed, and must be returned to the station to collect your winnings. 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
5: Good evening, everyone, and welcome to Canoe FM's Radio Bingo. My name is Judy, and I am your caller for tonight. Joining me in the studio are Derek and Donna. Now, tonight's bingo cards are yellow and must be dated May the 19th. Proceeds from this session will be shared with other verified not-for-profits in Haliburton County. Please note that in the free space on each card on your sheet is a number. This is the number you need to give us when you call in with a winning bingo, along with your name as it appears on your photo ID. Remember, you're going to play all three games on all six cards. Now, tonight is triple bingo, so the numbers that Ron just read off are not correct. In this tonight's game, the game one is $300, game two is $600, and game three is $1,800. So, but you are going to play all three games on all of these cards. The bingo balls have been counted and verified, so let's play game one for $300. Remember, you will need one line or four corners. Your first number is B6.

All right. Judy's just finishing up here. We're going to listen to another song here then.

Okay, game one is now officially over, and we have two winners. Rosemary from California, who is playing with the... Oh, right. Thank you, Donna. I didn't read the numbers back and give you another number, to give you another minute just in case. Thank you, Donna. I'm just... was so taken aback here of a California person winning. Okay, so let's read back the numbers from game one. Under the B, we have 6 and 9. We don't have any under the letter I yet. Under the N, we have 31. 33, and 38. Under the G, 52. And under the O, 70, 71, and 72. So you now have 60 seconds

Okay, now I will do this again. We have two winners for game one. Rosemary from California bought her sheet at the Petro-Can station. And Miranda from Batiste Lake bought her sheet at Canoe FM. Now, on to game two for $600. And this time you will need two lines on the same card. And the four corners do not count in this game. So you have to have lines in this one. And your next number is N34. N34.

O-65. Under the O-65. The phones are ringing. Please hold your places.

Okay, I'm now going to read back the numbers called so far. Please check your numbers, and when I am finished, you will have 60 seconds to call in for a Game 2 winner. Under the B, 1, 6, 9, and 11. Under the I, 23 and 29. Under the N, 31, 33, 34, and 38. Under the G, 49, 51, 52, 54, and 55. Under the O, 63, 65, 67, 70, 71, and 72. You have 60 seconds to call in with a Game 2 winner.

0: Okay, we have two winners for
1: games. We had a late caller. There.
0: Yes, we had a late caller. That's why we took so long. And we have two winners for game two. And Marianne from Halliburton Lake bought her sheet at Jug City. And Krista from Halliburton bought her sheet at West Guilford, at the West Guilford Shopping Center. So congratulations to Krista and Marianne. And you can come in and pick your winnings up on Friday. Now, the full card game for $1,800 is coming up next. Or, if you get a full card in 50 numbers or less, the prize will be $3,600. We will pause after 50 numbers have been called so that you can check your cards. We hope you are trying the tracking sheets donated by Parker Pad and Printing to make checking easier. Your next number is N37. N37.

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B15. B15.

0: It can't be a winner. Just answer the phone. Just answer the phone. B-19.
1: Hi.
0: Sorry. I-19. That phone call. I-19. Now we have another B.

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0: Okay, I'm now going to read back the 50 numbers that we have called so far. Under the B, 1, 3, 4, 5, 6, 9, 10, 11, 13, 14, and 15. Under the I, 17, 18, 19, 22, 23, 24, 25, 26, 28, and 29. Under the N, 31, 32, 33, 34, 37, 38, 39, Forty-one, 42, and 43. Under the G, 47, 49, 50, 51, 52, 53, 54, 55, 56, and under the O, 62, 63, 64, 65, 67, 70, 71. 72. 73. And 74. Your next number is N40. Under the N, 40.

0: would be an E. Well, we have a winner. Pamela from Halls Lake. And Pamela bought her sheet at Jug City Carnarvon. Congratulations, Pamela. We will keep the phone lines open until 7 p.m. for other possible full card winners only. 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See you same time next week. Good night.
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4: 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Bosch Gung Brewing Social. And the Minden Legion. And not to be outdone, we have lots of places in Halliburton as well. There's Todd's Independent. Halliburton Foodland. Halliburton Jug City. Bonnie View Inn. And last but not least, right here at Canoe FM. See you next week.
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1: 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Hey, it's Rich Anton, and I'm here with my friend Anna Morgan.
2: Hello.
1: How you doing, Anna?
2: Good. How are you?
1: Good. You ready for a couple hours of good rock and blues?
2: I am so ready.
1: And old blues?
2: Absolutely.
1: How about some live blues?
2: Oh, live blues.
1: Live
2: That's exciting.
1: Blues. I'm a bit nervous about it, but it'll be fun. Anna and I are going to perform a song called Black Fly Blues a little later. She brought her acoustic guitar, and I got my harmonica ready, so we're going to have some fun with that.
2: Yep, we are.
1: But before we get into that, we're going to look at our weather update, and then we're going to go through some birthdays, and Anna's going to share with us some of the songs she's been listening to that are bluesy, and then we're going to perform a live tune for you guys. So tonight, we still have a thunderstorm alert, so be mindful if you're out on the water or if you're climbing any large metal poles. Advise you not to do that. We're going down to 7 degrees tonight with showers. Wednesday, May 20th, will be a high of 13, mainly cloudy. At night, going down to zero.
2: Ugh.
1: And holy cow, yeah, get out the long underwear again.
2: Ugh.
1: Thursday, May 21st, will be a high of 14, sunny. At night, going down to 1 degree. And Friday, May 22nd, oh, looks like the heat's coming back. A high of 18, a mix of sun and cloud. And night, going down to 10 and cloudy. In a few minutes, we'll get the bingo results printed up, and we'll reread those out to you. But for now, we'll get into the music until that comes. Some of the birthday celebrations. A couple days ago, Taj Mahal had a birthday. He was born in 1942. His given name was Henry Fredericks. He adopted the name Taj Mahal in the 60s before he became famous. Apparently, he dreamed about the Taj Mahal monument in India and felt spiritually connected to the name. He'll be performing in Orillia as part of the Mariposa Folk Festival July 4th and in Toronto July 5th at the Elgin and Winter Garden Theater with a Phantom Blues Band. Sounds like a good time, eh?
2: It does sound like a good time.
1: So I queued up a little Taj Mahal featuring Rai Cooter with a song Hooray Hooray right here on Canoe. Oh, give me a minute here. There we go.

0: There's Taj Mahal with Ry Cooder. What do you think of that?
1: That was cool. That was like a good bop and beat.
0: Good groove there. A lot of good harmonica, too. Mm-hmm. Eh?
1: Oh, yes. Yeah, I thought of you. I'm like, oh, I know why you played that song.
0: Yeah, I guess I'm a little partial to the harmonica. And speaking of the harmonica, we're going to listen to a gentleman now who has a birthday tomorrow in 1896. A gentleman by the name of J. Bird Coleman. And the song we're going to play is I'm Going to Cross the River Jordan Some of These Days. Long song title. And it's actually one of the earliest recorded harmonica songs, blues harmonica songs ever. So that's kind of makes it special.
1: Yep.
0: And it's an interesting glimpse into how blues and gospel overlapped in the 20s. So let's give it a listen.

I'm gonna cross at the river of Jordan. I'm gonna cross rivers of Jordan some of these days. Hallelujah. I'm gonna cross rivers of Jordan. I'm gonna cross at the river.

0: That was J. Bird Coleman with I'm Gonna Cross the River of Jordan One of These Days. And you had a pretty interesting insight, Anna, about how you imagined that song might be played.
1: Yeah, I kind of imagined it beside a river during a baptism service and someone was playing the harmonica because it would just, the sound would just float over the water and everyone could hear it. So, yeah, that's kind of how I pictured it.
0: Yeah, I think that's interesting how we perceive different songs. So thank you for sharing that. Let's play another oldie, and then we'll pick up the pace. Do you want to get that? So I'm going to play you a song from Sarah Martin. She was born in 1884, May 18th. The song I'm going to play for you is Mama's Got the Blues. It's quite humorous lyrics, so do pay attention. It's a bit of a scratchy recording because it's old, but it's well worth the listen. This song is from the classic blues eras of the 20s. She was born yesterday in 1884, and she's accompanied by the jazz legend Fats Waller on piano. Fats was born May 21st, 1984, so he's around his birthday too. And I find it quite interesting that jazz legends like Fats Waller, Louis Armstrong, and King Oliver spent part of the 20s accompanying blues singers on the radio.

0: Hey, it's Rich Anton here with my friend Anna Morgan, and we just got a phone call from Judy about a tornado warning. So Anna's going to tell you a little bit about what she's been researching about that.
1: Yeah, so right now in Haliburton, it looks like we just have severe thunderstorm warnings. But in southern Ontario, so if you're heading to Barrie, Orangeville, Stratford, London area, they have tornado warnings right now.
0: Okay.
1: So if you're driving, be careful.
0: Yeah, thank you very much for that, Anna. And thank you very much, Judy, for letting us know that. Okay, we have another birthday to celebrate, which is Big Joe Turner. He was born yesterday in 1911 and had a big hit with this tune, Shake, Rattle, and Roll. You know it?
1: Yes.
0: Bill Haley and the Comets made it famous. They sort of toned down some of the suggestive innuendo to make it more pop-friendly, and it was introduced then to a white audience. But the original was done by Big Joe Turner, and it hit number one on the Billboard R&B chart in 1954. It's considered one of the pioneering songs of rock and roll, which is interesting because it's got that classic 12-bar structure. Here's Shake, Rattle, and Roll, going out to my dad, who was a young whippersnapper at this time.

0: Hey, it's Rich Anton here with Anna Morgan. What do you think of that tune, Anna?
1: Oh, that's one to get up and dance to.
0: That is a good dancey tune, isn't it?
1: It is.
0: Yeah, it was fun to hear the original.
1: I like the original.
0: Yeah, it's a great track. So I'm going to read off our bingo results, and then Anna's going to take it away with a little Freddie King. So for our Game 1 $300 triple bingo winner was won by Rosemary and Miranda. Rosemary is from California.
1: Cool.
0: That's kind of cool, eh? So not too often you go on vacation and bring home some bucks. So yeah. Good on you, Rosemary. And she got her sheet at the Petro-Canadian Tire. And Miranda's from Baptiste Lake. She got her sheet right here at the Lucky Canoe FM. And we sold out of sheets.
1: I saw that.
0: Yeah, we're getting pretty popular here.
1: That's amazing.
0: People know this is where the luck is happening at Canoe. Game 2 for $600 was won by Krista and Marianne. Krista's from right here in Halliburton, and she got her sheet at the West Guilford store. And Marianne's from Halliburton Lake. She got her sheet at the Jug City in Halliburton. And game 3, $1,800. Not a bad chunk of change,
1: no.
0: Eh? It was won by one person only, which is kind of nice because you don't have to split your winnings. And that person was Pamela from Halls Lake.
1: Congratulations.
0: Congratulations, Pamela. Well done. She got her sheet at the Jug City in Carnarvon.
1: Nice.
0: Pretty sweet, eh? So tell us about Freddie King.
1: Well, as some of our listeners might know, Freddie King was known as the Texas Cannonball. But something that I found really cool, Rich, is that he actually discipled Eric Clapton. And Eric Clapton is one of my favorite blues artists.
0: Mm-hmm.
1: And Eric Clapton actually said this about Freddie King. So Eric Clapton said, "Freddie King taught me just about everything I needed to know. When and when not to make a stand, when and when not to show your hand, and most important of all, how to make love to your guitar."
0: Wow.
1: I just thought that was cool that, you know, there's just these all these artists that seem to be so far apart, and yet they're really not.
0: Yeah, yeah. Well, what do they say? Like a great person stands on the shoulders of another great person.
1: Exactly.
0: Like we all learn from each other, and it all goes down the line, yeah. Freddie King, I discovered him later in life too, and I was just so impressed with his playing. I think it's so true what Clapton said about Freddie. Like, Freddie's a master at knowing when to play and when not to play. And Freddie will just make like a ferocious, cool statement, and then he'll just stop.
1: Yeah.
0: And you just hear the band like play, and you're in anticipation for that next riff, and then he just gives it to you again. It's so cool. I love this guy. So thanks for bringing this to the table, Anna. This is You've Got a Lover with a Feeling. From Freddie King on Canoe FM.

0: You gotta love her with a feeling or she'll be gone, gone, gone.
1: Yeah, what a feeling in that song. I love that song.
0: It's got a great groove. It's not like his traditional kind of bluesy, like it's a little more groove-centered, which is a cool little twist from him. We'll play some more Freddie King the next time you come. He's got some wonderful instrumentals that have done actually pretty good in the charts, and some other like songs have really funny lyrics. And he's just got some great stuff.
1: Awesome.
0: Yeah,
1: awesome.
0: Yeah. You're going to share some Eric Clapton with us.
1: Yes. Like I mentioned earlier, Eric Clapton is one of my favorite blues artists. And I just wanted to find something different. What do I not know about him? Well, it turns out that he used to be a laborer with his grandfather, who was a master bricklayer and plasterer.
0: Mm.
1: And he was also born in England, which I thought was cool.
0: Yeah, so, for sure.
1: The song that I chose, I guess, is called Take a Little Walk with Me.
0: Yeah, and it's interesting you chose that because, as I was saying, it's essentially a gospel blues spiritual rooted in the African-American church tradition, which is kind of neat that, it called you.
1: Yeah, exactly.
0: Yeah, and one thing I noticed on this song was some incredible harmonica work, which was done by Jerry Portnoy, who was a key member of the Muddy Waters band at the end of Muddy's career. So we get to listen to Eric Clapton, some incredible guitar, and some incredible harmonica on this track.
1: Best of both worlds.
0: Good call, Anna.
1: Thank you.

0: Wow, that was great, eh?
1: That was some pretty sweet harmonica.
0: Wasn't that?
1: Yeah.
0: Yeah, that was Jerry Portnoy. A lot of people know Muddy Waters' other harmonica players like James Cotton and Little Walter and Big Walter Horton, but they don't, a lot of them don't give credit where credit's due to Jerry Portnoy, who was a fabulous harp player at the end of Muddy's career.
1: Yeah, that was really good.
0: Yeah, that was cool. It was cool to have him featured so much. It was kind of humble of, I think, Eric Clapton to give him so much space to go nuts. I thought that was pretty cool. So I was doing finding songs for this week's show, and funnily enough, I found a couple that I thought would really resonate with you.
1: Oh, dear.
0: Yeah. Well, no, it's actually a good thing. Yeah, one is called Backwoods Preacher Man.
1: Okay.
0: Yeah, that's from Tony Joe White, who did songs like Poke Salad Annie that Elvis covered and so on. He's not such a well-known dude, but I think he's awesome. He's got a really cool groove. And Jesus Gonna Make It All Right.
1: I like that one.
0: By one of my favorite blues duos, Sonny Terry and Brownie McGee. So let's take that away.

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1: Hey, it's Rich and Anna back with the Buckslide Blues Cruise. You having fun, Anna?
2: I'm having an amazing time.
1: Yeah. And you know what's so much fun is talking about the music while we're listening and sharing our insights and our joy of the music, a shared passion.
2: I want to thank you for those two songs. That was so nice of you. Like, I really appreciated those two songs. Thank you.
1: Yeah, you're very welcome. I figured you would enjoy them. It's not too common you get that kind of a message in the blues. So when it stuck out, I thought, I got to make sure I played it for you and our audience. So, yeah, so you're very welcome. Next song, I'm going to play you another song that caught my attention from B.B. King. I'm quite used to hearing him sort of stripped down and bluesy. But this song is quite interesting because it's sort of got a jazz fusion groove courtesy of a backing band called the Crusaders, who served as B.B. King's band with this track called Ghetto Woman.

0: That was Ghetto Woman by B.B. King, backed by the Crusaders. Did you dig that one?
1: I did. That was an awesome tune.
0: Yeah, it was pretty cool. I really enjoyed listening to a little bit of a different take from B.B. King. He's explored different sounds over the years and collaborated with a lot of different musicians, Eric Clapton amongst one. So it's kind of neat to see what he's up to. I got a few more songs we're going to play until we're going to get to the top of the hour, 8 o'clock. And then Anna and I are going to do our song Black Fly Blues. So stick around for that, a little live version right here in the studio. So we've got Fishing Again. I'm going to send that out to my dad. My dad's almost 90. We got him in the fishing boat, fishing with the grandkids. So that was pretty special. That's from Elvin Bishop. Then we're going to play Steady. From Jerry Boogie McCain, who's an incredible harmonica player. And then She Caught the Katie from the Blues Brothers.

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1: Thank you for that, Penny, and make sure you tune in to Penny's show, Locally Sourced, every Monday, and her big band show, too, is wonderful. Do you like big band music?
2: Sometimes.
1: I like it.
2: Yeah?
1: Yeah, I like it. I find it fascinating. Like, it's like a whole orchestra of, like, horn instruments.
2: That's
1: as opposed
2: true, yeah.
1: to, like, violins and stuff like that, and I just think the arrangement, like whoever put that stuff together must have been a genius.
2: I agree with you on that.
1: Yeah,
2: sure.
1: I think it's pretty cool. But we're going to do the weather, and then Anna is going to announce a Stevie Ray Vaughan tune she's dying to play. So it's been pouring rain outside of our studio here in Halliburton at Canoe, so stay dry. Tonight, we're going down to 7 degrees with showers. I'm not sure if the thunderstorm warning is still in effect, but keep that in mind and stay cautious. Tomorrow, we're going to have a high of 13, May 20th, mainly cloudy, at night going down to zero. So do be mindful if you're planting your flowers and garden. Yeah, cover up your plants. Thursday, May 21st, will be a high of 14 and sunny. Night going down to 1 degree and clear. And Friday, May 22nd, looks like we're going to get a bit of heat coming back. A high of 18, a mix of sun and cloud, and at night going down to 10.
2: I like cool nights.
1: Me too. I definitely down with a 0-1 degree evening, you know?
2: Yeah.
1: Yeah, you sleep so much better. And the high of 13, 14 to me is a lovely day. Yeah,
2: that's perfect.
1: I don't mind wearing jeans and, you know, long sleeve shirt,
2: no
1: kicking
2: bugs.
1: Around. Yeah. Well, the bugs are coming, and we're going to warn you about them soon.